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1: In the headlines this Saturday, the 3rd of October, Pope Leo calls on the Pontifical Teutonic College to bear credible witness to the faith. Ethiopia's Catholic bishops appeal for dialogue, forgiveness and reconciliation amid continuing conflict. And as the season of creation draws to a close, the United Nations highlights how reducing food waste can help tackle hunger and protect the planet. In the Vatican, I'm Francesca Merlo. Pope Leo today addressed the community of the Pontifical Teutonic College of Santa Maria in Campo Santo on its 150th anniversary. In his remarks, the Pope recalled the college's long history and called on the college community to preserve their closeness to the successor of Peter and to bear credible witness to the faith. Deborah Castellano-Lubov reports.
2: Questa unica fede in Cristo è il principio dell'unità tra i fedeli.
3: Pope Leo XIV has called Christian unity an essential part of the Church's witness, urging priests to make Jesus' prayer for unity their own. The Pope was speaking Saturday in the Vatican to members of the Pontifical Teutonic College of Santa Maria in Campo Santo as the institution marks the 150th anniversary of its foundation. Recalling Christ's prayer that his disciples may be one, he said unity is essential for the credibility of Christian witness. And he urged the college to remain a place where that unity can be concretely lived and made visible. The Pope also reflected on the rich history of the Campo Santo Teutonico, whose origins as a place of welcome for pilgrims from the territories of the Holy Roman Empire go back to the 8th century. In the 19th century, the site became a refuge and a place of study for priests from German-speaking regions. Pope Leo highlighted its continuing role today as a place of intellectual and spiritual formation for priests, helping them respond to the challenges facing in their home countries and to give an account of Christian hope. He also pointed to the college's distinctive proximity to the tomb of St. Peter and its historic closeness to the successor of St. Peter. Recalling its designation as a pontifical college by Pope Benedict XVI in 2010, Pope Leo said that honor also carries a commitment to preserve closeness and unity with the successor of Peter and fidelity to the faith of the apostles. The Holy Father concluded by urging the college community to ask Christ for the gift of unity so that their common life may bear visible witness to the gospel.
2: Chiedete questo dono affinché la comunità del vostro collegio sia un luogo in cui tale unità possa essere concretamente praticata e resa visibile.
3: I'm Deborah Castellano-Lubov.
1: On the 7th of October, Pope Leo XIV will open a meeting with the heads of the Eastern churches and the presidents of bishops' conferences on the 10th anniversary of Pope Francis's apostolic exhortation, Amoris Laetitia, which was presented at the Holy See Press Office. Thaddeus Jones reports.
4: The meeting will address the fundamental question of how to renew pastoral ministry with vigor and make families increasingly active participants in the life and mission of the Church. Gabriella Gambino, Undersecretary of the Dicastery for Laity, Family and Life, explained the meaning of Pope Leo XIV's meeting with the heads of the Eastern Churches and the presidents of bishops' conferences. The meeting will be entitled 10 Years After Amoris Laetitia, Proclaiming the Gospel with Families Today, and will take place from October 7th to the 14th in the Vatican. At a press conference held on October 2nd at the Holy See Press Office, details were presented of the initiative designed by the Pope, a closed-door meeting with 187 participants, of whom 115 come from bishops' conferences and represented by 111 presidents and four delegates. It will not be a synod, nor is it a continuation of a synod, explained Jesuit Father Giacomo Costa, a consultant to the General Secretariat of the Synod and responsible for the methodology during next week's meeting. Rather, he said, it's an occasion to listen to the voice of the Church at a time of great change. Gabriella Gambino highlighted the need for a journey marked by listening and discernment, arising from the needs expressed in recent years by bishops during their ad libitum visits, as well as from concern about the difficulties encountered in pastoral work and the challenges that families face in their relationships and daily lives. I'm Thaddeus Jones.
1: Ethiopia's Catholic bishops are appealing for dialogue, forgiveness and reconciliation amid ongoing conflict in several regions of the country. Echoing Pope Leo's call for peace, they urge all parties to end the violence and they highlight its devastating impact on the most vulnerable. Sebastian Sanson Ferrari reports.
5: Ethiopia's Catholic bishops are calling on all parties to the country's conflicts to embrace dialogue, forgiveness and reconciliation and work together for a just and lasting peace. In a letter issued on Thursday, the bishops expressed deep sorrow over the fighting in Tigray, Afar, Amara, Oromia and other parts of the country. War, they warn, does not resolve differences. Instead, it deepens divisions and multiplies suffering, claiming lives, devastating communities and destroying property. It also sows hatred, resentment and a desire for revenge that can endure for generations. Their message echoes Pope Leo XIV's appeal at his Wednesday General Audience following his return from his apostolic journey to France. The Pope said he was following with deep concern the situation in Tigray and the neighbouring regions of Amar and Amara, where hostilities have broken out once again. He urged all parties to choose the path of dialogue. Armed conflict never solves problems, but only worsens them, he said, leaving in its wake a trail of death, destruction and resentment. Only honest engagement, the Pope added, can lay the foundations for lasting peace. Ethiopia's bishops stress that peace is a responsibility shared by everyone. They call on people to value the lives of others as their own and to recognize the suffering of others as their own suffering. They also highlight the painful reality that violence falls most heavily on the vulnerable, particularly children, women, older people and the sick. The prelates say peace rooted in truth, justice, forgiveness and reconciliation can bring healing to Ethiopia, uphold human dignity and serve the common good. Above all, they urge all sides to open their hearts to forgiveness and renew a spirit of brotherhood and sisterhood. They conclude by calling on Catholics and all people of goodwill to persevere in prayer and fasting, asking Almighty God to bless their nation with reconciliation, unity, and lasting peace. In the Vatican, I'm Sebastian Sanson Ferrari.
1: This first week of October, the Pontifical Foundation Aid to the Church in Need is supporting the 1 million children praying the Rosary initiative, aimed at uniting children around the world in praying for peace through the intercession of the Blessed Virgin Mary. On the 1st of October, around 1,300 children from in and around Rome prayed the Rosary with Pope Leo in the Vatican Gardens as part of the initiative. And as the week of prayer continues, Vatican Radio spoke with Aid to the Church Needs Executive President Regina Lynch about the work the Pontifical Foundation is doing to support Christians throughout the world.
6: So ACN has the mission to help the Church in her mission to evangelize, in particular in countries where Christians are persecuted or discriminated against, or simply where the Church lacks the means, the financial means to carry out her mission. And most of the projects that we support have to do with evangelization, so what we say pastoral, which is about building churches, training seminarians, providing Bibles for laity, catechists, and so on, anything that helps the faith grow. Sadly, there are many countries in the world today where we do see that Christians face persecution or very strong discrimination. Mm-hmm. When the organization started way back, it'll be 80 years next year, we were helping, particularly in countries where communism was spreading, where, you know, Stalin was sending Christians to the gulags or banning them to Siberia. Today, unfortunately, it's a strong growth in radical Islam, Islamists, jihadists, who are proving to be a very serious threat to Christians. We see it spreading from the Middle East into Africa, West Africa, also countries like northern Mozambique. There's a group of jihadists. I have to say, they're not just attacking Christians, it's not their only focus, but they're attacking and killing anybody who does not buy into their form of Islam, this radical form. So it's very worrying, and we see it spreading. So we try to help the Christians in those countries, the Catholic Church, not only for pastoral projects, but we will support projects that help the Christians when they are displaced.
1: That was Regina Lynch, Executive President of Aid to the Church in Need, speaking there to Christopher Wells. And finally, as the season of creation draws to a close, we turn to food waste and its impact on people and on the planet. More than a billion meals are thrown away every day while millions of people go hungry. UN News' Diane Penn in Nairobi spoke to UNEP project manager Michael Murata about how reducing food loss and waste can benefit farmers, families and vulnerable communities while also protecting our common home.
7: Food loss and waste put unnecessary pressure on land, water and climate. An estimated 28% of world agricultural land is used to produce food that is never eaten, while the water used to grow and prepare that food is also wasted. It is also important to mention that food loss and waste generate an estimated 8 to 10% of global greenhouse gas emissions. So when food discarded decomposes in land, it releases methane, a powerful greenhouse gas. Then it's also important to mention this is why preventing food waste is an important part of the United Nations Secretary General call to action on methane, which calls for action across fossil fuels, agriculture, and waste.
8: And of course, we're speaking in Kenya, in Africa, where much food loss, and also it's the same situation in many countries around the world, where much food loss occurs before products even reach consumers due to storage and infrastructure challenges, among other issues. What immediate actions can countries take to reduce these losses?
7: Thank you for that question. First is to identify where the losses are occurring and invest in better drying, handling, airtight storage, reliable transport, and market access. Globally, around 13% of food is lost after harvest and before reaching retail. Secondly, strengthening cold chains for perishable foods is also important. In Kenya, a cooperative of 179 farmers near Nairobi was losing up to 40% of their crops after harvest before receiving cold storage and refrigerated transport equipment. Thirdly, redirecting safe supply of food to people who need it is really essential. In Kenya, a project supported by the UNEP-led Climate and Clean Air Coalition is developing food banking plans to channel surplus food to early childhood education and daycare centers in underserved communities. Finally, putting unavoidable food waste to production is also important. UNEP supported projects across Africa to use what we call the black soldier fly larva to turn organic market waste into animal feed and fertilizer. A 2025 report estimated this could create 25,000 to 76,000 additional jobs in Kenya by replacing some conventional poultry feed with insect-based feed.
1: That was UN News' Diane Penn in Nairobi speaking to Michael Murata about how reducing food loss and waste can benefit farmers, families and vulnerable communities while also protecting our common home. That's all that we have time for today. My thanks, as always, go to Luca Rossi, our sound engineer in studio, and of course to all of you for joining us. My name is Francesca Merlo, and I'll see you next time.

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0: My past, O Lord, I entrust to your mercy, my present to your love, my future to your providence. 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

Before you go, listen to God's Children remix by God's Children, rap vocals, Dr. Charlie Roberts, Carlisle Roberts on the Catholic radio station, where the sound is different.

Bible says in the book of John, John chapter 3, verse 16 and 17, "For God so loved the world that he gave his only begotten Son, that whosoever should believe in him would not perish, but have everlasting life. For God did not send his Son into the world to condemn the world, but that the world through him might be saved." You've been listening to this recording, and the songs has touched your life. I want to let you know that the purpose of this recording was more than just to make you feel good, but it was to inspire you to serve God. The truth is, God wants you to make him the center of your life. You may have been going through some kind of difficulty, some kind of hardship in your life. As someone who has gone through difficult times and has seen the Lord work for me, I want to let you know that God wants to be the answer to every single problem that you have. But it's got to start by you saying, "Lord, forgive me of my sins. Change me. Turn my life around." That's what it's all about. You talking to God, telling him your heart, letting him know that you are sorry for your sins. So even as right now we are talking together, I want you to understand that God is open and he's willing to hear you say, "Forgive me of my sins." So pray with me as I lead you to him. Say, "Father, in Jesus' name, I come to you. I acknowledge that I am a sinner. I have lived my life to please myself. And right now I ask you to forgive me and to make me into a new person. I invite Jesus Christ to be my personal Lord and Savior." Friends, if you prayed that prayer, I want to let you know that God heard you and you have now become a child of God. You have now entered into the family of God. All right? So this was all about just encouraging you to trust in God and to hope in him. So God bless you.

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1: 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As I said, today's day 276. Well done. We're reading paragraphs 2118 to 2126. Yesterday, we talked, of course, about divination and magic and superstition and idolatry. Today, we're continuing this whole trend, but the ways in which we could put other gods before the Lord God, or we might not place the Lord God in his place. So we're talking today about irreligion. We're talking about tempting God in words or deeds, sacrilege, simony. We're talking about atheism today. Tomorrow we'll look at agnosticism and some other stuff. But here we are with these, what's irreligion? Okay, irreligion, the Catechism will highlight these three particular ways of sinning when it comes to this irreligion. One is tempting God in words or deeds, sacrilege, and simony. And simony is essentially trying to buy or sell spiritual things. So that's, so in case you're wondering, that is the that's the definition of simony. We're also looking at atheism, and that is a word that I imagine every single one of us are familiar with. We're looking at, the Catechism has four paragraphs on this, and just kind of like unpacking what is the reality and what is the temptation towards denying the existence of God, denying the goodness of God. And so we're looking at that as we jump into today. So let us first, as always, just stop and allow the Lord to love us. Here is the reality. Yes, there are these sins of tempting God or sacrilege or simony or atheism. The reality, of course, is that God has made us to be loved by him. God has made us to be in relationship with him. And so to that end, we have the opportunity to just do that right now. So let's take a moment and let God love us as he is. Let God love us as we are. So we pray. Father in heaven, we give you praise and thank you. Thank you. You've moved first. You love us first. Lord God, you brought us into being and you created us to be, put to belong to you, to know you, and to first to be loved by you, and then to respond to love with love. And so we ask you, please, in this moment, help us to receive your love. Help us to give you permission to love us. Help us to not only know that you're offering it, you're offering your love to us, but help us to receive that, especially as we are. Lord, help us to not put off receiving your love for like when I'm better or for when I'm holier or for when I maybe believe that I'm more deserving of love. Help us to just simply receive your love right now, fully and truly. Lord God, in this moment, Father, we give you permission to love us. In Jesus' name we pray, amen. In the name of the Father, and of the Son, and of the Holy Spirit, amen. It is day 276. We're reading paragraphs 2118 to 2126. Irreligion. God's first commandment condemns the main sins of irreligion, tempting God in words or deeds, sacrilege, and simony. Tempting God consists in putting his goodness and almighty power to the test by word or deed. Thus, Satan tried to induce Jesus to throw himself down from the temple and by this gesture force God to act. Jesus opposed Satan with the words of God, "You shall not put the Lord your God to the test." The challenge constrained in such tempting of God wounds the respect and trust we owe to our Creator and Lord. It always harbors doubt about his love, his providence, and his power. Sacrilege consists in profaning or treating unworthily the sacraments and other liturgical actions, as well as persons, things, or places consecrated to God. Sacrilege is a grave sin, especially when committed against the Eucharist, for in this sacrament, the true body of Christ is made substantially present for us. Simony is defined as the buying or selling of spiritual things. To Simon the Magician, who wanted to buy the spiritual power he saw at work in the apostles, St. Peter responded, "Your silver perish with you, because you thought you could obtain God's gift with money." Peter thus held to the words of Jesus, You received without pay, give without pay. It is impossible to appropriate to oneself spiritual goods and behave toward them as their owner or master, for they have their source in God. One can receive them only from Him without payment. The minister should ask nothing for the administration of the sacraments beyond the offerings defined by the competent authority, always being careful that the needy are not deprived of the help of the sacraments because of their poverty. The competent authority determines these offerings in accordance with the principle that the Christian people ought to contribute to the support of the church's ministers. The laborer deserves his food. Atheism. Many of our contemporaries either do not at all perceive or explicitly reject this intimate and vital bond of man to God. Atheism must therefore be regarded as one of the most serious problems of our time. The name atheism covers many different phenomena. One common form is the practical materialism, which restricts its needs and aspirations to space and time. Atheistic humanism falsely considers man to be an end to himself and the soul maker with supreme control of his own history. Another form of contemporary atheism looks for the liberation of man through economic and social liberation. It holds that religion, of its very nature, thwarts such emancipation by raising man's hopes in a future life, thus both deceiving him and discouraging him from working for a better form of life on earth. Since it rejects or denies the existence of God, atheism is a sin against the virtue of religion. The imputability of this offense can be significantly diminished in virtue of the intentions and the circumstances. Believers can have more than a little to do with the rise of atheism. To the extent that they are careless about their instruction in the faith or present its teaching falsely or even fail in their religious, moral, or social life, they must be said to conceal rather than to reveal the true nature of God and of religion. Atheism is often based on a false conception of human autonomy, exaggerated to the point of refusing any dependence on God. Yet, to acknowledge God is in no way to oppose the dignity of man, since such dignity is grounded and brought to perfection in God. For the Church knows full well that her message is in harmony with the most secret desires of the human heart. All right, there we have it, paragraphs 21:18 to 21:26, looking at these four aspects, right? So, sins of a religion, tempting God in words or deeds, sacrilege, simony, and atheism. Let's look at this. So, obviously, tempting God, it's clearly a sin. It's condemned in Scripture very clearly by Jesus himself, right? And yet, at the same time, this is a temptation for us, is to also to tempt God. Basically, the challenge of saying, okay, God, if you are God, then, that's the thing. If you're God, then, or if you're good, then, or if you love me, then. And it involves putting God to the test. We recognize that if we step away from this and look at tempting God, we think, oh yeah, clearly that's not the right thing to do. But let's go to a place where you and I know we've probably been, a place where we're desperate. And in that desperation, we can think, God, this is what has to happen. I need this answer. I need this response. I need this result. I need this outcome. So if you're good, if you love me, if you're God, if you're there, then here's the thing I need. So again, when we step away from this, we can recognize, yes, clearly, tempting God is obviously a sin. And yet we have to acknowledge that in our hearts at certain times when we are desperate, when we're fearful, whom are incredibly troubled, we also can be tempted. We also could be tempted to this exact sin of tempting God. I only highlight that so that we're not looking at these sins as something that we would never ever do. Oh my gosh, I would never consider that. Yes, we would. And that's the reality about the human heart. Is right now I'm fine. Right now, no, I'm good. I would never consider this now. But there could be a time when my fear would be so great, when my circumstances would be so difficult, that I would be tempted to tempt God. Does that make sense? Again, as we look at all of these, we want to highlight the fact that these are not other people's sins. They might be right now in the moment, but they're also in our hearts. So the next one, sacrilege. And I think this is really important because, you know, when it comes, we'll talk about blasphemy later on, but when it comes to things like sacrilege and blasphemy, I think that there are enough kind of, I guess, in our popular culture, there are enough jokes about, blasphemy or sacrilege that maybe you don't hang around the same people I hang around, but it can diminish the incredible seriousness of sacrilege, which is profaning or treating unworthily the sacraments or other liturgical actions, as well as persons, things, or places consecrated to God. Now think about that, treating unworthily the sacraments or other liturgical actions or people, things, places consecrated to God. It is a grave sin, especially when committed against the Eucharist. And that's something, you know, there are some fantastic prayers of reparation against these sins of sacrilege. So, and I invite you to, if you look them up, just prayers of reparation against the sin of sacrilege, particularly against the Eucharist. Now, going on, simony. I said simony and simony, and I've heard it both ways. I really have. I say simony because it seems to roll off the tongue a little bit more. Simony makes sense because it's based off of Simon, right? Simon the magician in the Acts of the Apostles. He saw the spiritual power of Peter and John. He saw them working this out, and he's like, well, I'll buy that. I'm a magician here. If I had this power, I would be unstoppable. So how do I get a hold of this? And, you know, Peter corrected him very, very clearly and very, very powerfully, and he held to the words of Jesus. You receive without pay, give without pay. So the reality, of course, here is it is impossible to appropriate for oneself and behave towards spiritual goods as if we owned them or as if we're the master of them. We receive them from God. God is the giver of all good gifts. We simply receive these. And so in all of that, we can only receive these. And so in that reception, we receive the gratitude. We're never the owner of spiritual gifts or of spiritual things. So we don't try to buy spiritual gifts or try to buy spiritual things. Paragraph 2122 is interesting, though. It says this. It says, the minister should ask nothing for the administration of the sacraments. Let's pause right there. I don't know if you know this, but you don't pay. You can never pay for the sacraments. So the minister, the priest, deacon, bishop, should ask nothing for the administration of the sacraments. Goes on to say, beyond the offerings defined by the competent authority, always being careful that the needy are not deprived of the help of the sacraments because of their poverty. So what's that mean? What that means is there might be a custom of like saying, I'm going to have an intention for a mass. And the custom is, okay, maybe in your parish, it's okay, $5 goes along with this intention for this mass. No, you're not buying the mass. You're not purchasing the graces of this for yourself or for someone else. That's not what's happening. What's happening is, as it says in scripture, the laborer deserves his food. And so that's one of the ways in which you might keep, you know, the priest fed, the deacon fed, the bishop fed, is by saying, okay, so I'm offering this as a contribution for the service of this sacrament. But you're not buying the sacrament or paying for this. Now, at the same time, keep this in mind. It's up to the parameter of that local diocese or that local parish. That those are the parameters that are there. This goes on to say that, that being said, say there's some kind of stipend attached to the celebration of this sacrament. If there's anyone who's in need, who's unable to pay, they should never, ever, ever be denied any of the sacraments. Well, that's one of the rules. And we already talked about that in the second pillar of the catechism. They should never be denied the sacrament because of their poverty. Now, here's an interesting thing. So this will happen to me a lot because I do a lot of weddings. You might do a lot of baptisms, maybe some funerals. But in weddings particularly, and in baptism particularly, there's some preparation that goes into it, right? So I will meet with couples anywhere between 6 to 10 times. And so there's a lot of time we get to spend with them. And then there's the day. And so couples will ask that question, say, well, how much do we owe you? And I'm like, oh, I appreciate that question. It's very thoughtful. The answer is zero. The answer is you owe me nothing for this because as we talked about before, we've received freely from the Lord. We freely give. And so that's the reality. Now, there are certain places in this world where that's what the priest lives on. In our diocese, because of the generosity of parishioners and for the people around the diocese, that I particularly have a salary, right? But there are some places in the world where this is all the priest lives on. He lives on those stipends. He lives on those gifts. I've heard of this, or at different times in the world. So you're not buying the sacrament. You are keeping him fed and keeping him clothed, hopefully keeping him in with a roof over his head. But for me, a lot of times couples will say, okay, well, how much do we owe you? The answer, of course, is zero. At the same time, there is a policy at times in your parish. Your parish might have a policy that says, oh, for weddings, a gift of this much to your priest or to your deacon or whatever it is reasonable. But it's not expected. And as far as I'm concerned, it's not necessary. Again, in some places of the world, it is what keeps the priest alive. For me, it is not. And so I just like, whatever, no big deal. If you do, that's great. If you don't, I literally will not miss it because of the fact that freely I've received, freely I'm meant to give. I hope that makes sense. And also, I hope it didn't throw any priests, other priests under the bus. We're like, bro, That's what I'm living off of. So in that case, keep that in mind. Always keep that in mind. Now, the last piece here is on atheism. And this is fascinating because so many of the quotes in this section of the Catechism come from Gaudium et Spes. Remember the document of the Second Vatican Council, because one of the things that the Second Vatican Council had to address was this rise in postmodern culture of atheism. And so here we got paragraph 2123 starts out, many of our contemporaries either do not at all perceive or explicitly reject this intimate and vital bond of man to God. Atheism must therefore be regarded as one of the most serious problems of our time. So that's the church in the Second Vatican Council saying this, and here's the Catechism quoting them on that, that atheism therefore must be regarded as one of the most serious problems of our time. Now, paragraph 2124 goes on to explain that that term, the name atheism, covers many different phenomena. So one is materialism. So all there is just, it's just matter, and there's no soul, there's no spirit, there's nothing beyond what we see or what we can measure. There's also atheistic humanism, which is more about who are we in this, that considers human beings to be an end to ourselves, with the we're the soul maker with supreme control of our own history. That is atheistic humanism. So it puts human beings at the center of the universe in some ways, right? Another form of contemporary atheism looks for the liberation of man through economic and social liberation. So that sense of, you know, if we could just get the right social construct, if we have the right education, if we could have the right financial arrangement, then we would have a utopia. That would be the goal. That version of atheism can also be incredibly hostile to religion, because it could accuse Christians in particular of saying, well, yeah, you don't care about this world right now because you're only living for the next world, that you're fine tolerating bad stuff in this life because you're banking on the reality of the next life. Now, that is a false dichotomy. It is a false dichotomy to say that because we believe that there is the next life, that we don't care about this life. That's completely false. In fact, it's demonstrably false in the sense that you can realize, because we believe there is another life, because we believe that there's the afterlife, because we believe there's an eternity, and what we do in this life makes a difference in eternity, because of that, Christians have done more to create hospitals, education, to do social reform, to end slavery than any other group. Those people that believe in eternity, they believe in heaven, have done more to make this earth a better place than I would argue any other group. And so it's not a sense of, you know, we believe in this pie in the sky, therefore we just kind of let the world go to heck. It's no, because we believe that there's an eternity, we know that what we do in this life matters. In fact, think about the Christian message. What does Jesus say about caring for each other? One of the many places Jesus talks about how vitally important it is to care for each other is in Matthew chapter 25, when at the end of time, he divides all human beings into the sheep and the goats, right? And those who go into heaven are the ones who took care of the poor, right? They cared for those who had no food. They cared for those who had no drink. They cared for those who were hungry, those who were homeless, those who were in prison, those who were sick. And those who didn't do that, those who ignored them, were condemned. This is so important for us. So if you ever hear that claim, Christians are only concerned with heaven and therefore they just let the rest of this life in this world go to pot, we know that that's not true. Now, this is the last thing. Paragraph 2125, I think, is incredibly wise. And it also protects against the sin of self-righteousness. Once again, we could look at tempting God or sacrilege or simony or atheism and say, I can't believe those people who would commit sacrilege or tempting God or those who would not believe in God. And yet here's paragraph 2125 that, man, it just is wise and it's humble. Here's what it says. The imputability of this offense can be significantly diminished in virtue of the intentions and the circumstances, right? So our culpability, someone's culpability of being an atheist can be significantly diminished in virtue of the intentions and the circumstances. And here's this, man, it's a powerful quote, I believe, from Gaudium et Spes. It says, believers, that means you and I, can have more than a little to do with the rise of atheism, which means we can have a lot to do with the rise of atheism. Who? Christians, Catholics, believers can have more than a little to do with the rise of atheism, to the extent let's say we here, to the extent that we are careless about our instruction in the faith, or we present its teaching falsely, or we even fail in our religious, moral, or social life, we must be said to conceal rather than to reveal the true nature of God in our religion. So why are there atheists? Maybe because we have not witnessed to the love of God the way we should. And that's just something that, again, this is such a humble and good and lacking all self-righteousness, paragraph 2125. I just want to go back to this and just let's look at this and say, yep, there are the rise of atheism, and it's not someone else's fault. At times, maybe it's my fault. So here's the catechism. We Catholics can have more than a little to do with the rise of atheism to the extent that we are careless about our instruction in the faith, or we present its teaching falsely, or even we fail in our religious, moral, or social life. We must be said to conceal rather than to reveal the true nature of God and of religion. And so that's the prayer that we get to have today. And the prayer is, okay, Lord, let me never conceal your goodness. Let me never conceal your truth. Let me never conceal your love. Gosh, we've been going through 276 days of learning the faith. Here's what the church teaches, the beauty and the truth, the power of what the church teaches. Lord, let me reveal this to the world. Let me proclaim this. Let me live it. Let me live it in truth and in love, in goodness and in power, with grace and humility. That's our call. Because yes, we're surrounded by a culture that is largely atheistic, at least in our behavior. And the reason why is because many Christians are largely atheistic, at least in our behavior. It's what John Paul II called practical atheism, which is, yeah, no, I profess faith, but I don't live like God is real. I don't necessarily live like Jesus is God. I don't necessarily live like Jesus himself founded the Catholic Church. Because of that, I'm a practical atheist. Because of that, so many people in our world are also practical atheists. So we pray. We pray for conversion of our hearts. Remember, this whole thing, this whole process, this whole year is not just about information transfer. It is about transformation. It's not just about data. It is about conversion. So Lord, in this moment, convert me. Convert my heart. Help me to reveal rather than to conceal your truth and your goodness. You guys, I am praying for you. Please pray for me. My name is Father Mike. I cannot wait to see you tomorrow. God bless.
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wall. The gate began to rattle, and the voice began to call. Hurried to the window, looked down into the street, expecting swords and torches.

He raised me to my feet, and as I looked into his eyes, love was shining out from him like sunlight from the skies. Guilt in my confusion.

The Angelus, a Catholic devotion commemorating the Incarnation, is heard on Catholic Radio, 89.7 FM at 6 a.m., 12 noon, and again at 6 p.m.

The angel of the Lord declared unto Mary, and she conceived of the Holy Spirit. Hail Mary, full of grace, the Lord is with thee. Blessed art thou among women, and blessed is the fruit of thy womb, Jesus. Holy Mary, Mother of God, pray for us sinners, now and at the hour of our death. Amen. Behold the handmaid of the Lord. Be it done unto me according to thy word. Hail Mary, full of grace, the Lord is with thee. Blessed art thou among women, and blessed is the fruit of thy womb, Jesus. Holy Mary, Mother of God, pray for us sinners, now and at the hour of our death. Amen. And the Word was made flesh and dwelt among us. Hail Mary, full of grace, the Lord is with thee. Blessed art thou among women, and blessed is the fruit of thy womb, Jesus. Holy Mary, Mother of God, pray for us sinners, now and at the hour of our death. Amen. Pray for us, O Holy Mother of God, that we may be made worthy of the promises of Christ. Pour forth, we beseech thee, O Lord, thy grace into our hearts, that we to whom the incarnation of Christ thy Son was made known by the message of an angel, may by his passion and cross be brought to the glory of his resurrection. Through the same Christ our Lord.

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0: morning when they crucified him. The inscription proclaiming his crime read, "The King of the Jews." With him, they crucified two criminals, one at his right and one at his left.
1: "Aren't you the Messiah? Then save yourself and us.
2: Have you no fear of God, seeing you are under the same sentence?"

0: The Rosary of Glory. In the name of the Father, and of the Son, and of the Holy Spirit.
1: Amen.
0: I believe in God, the Father Almighty, creator of heaven and earth. I believe in Jesus Christ, his only Son, our Lord. He was conceived by the power of the Holy Spirit and born of the Virgin Mary. He suffered under Pontius Pilate, was crucified, died, and was buried. He descended to the dead. On the third day, he rose again. He ascended into heaven and is seated at the right hand of the Father. He will come again to judge the living and the dead.
2: I believe in the Holy Spirit, the Holy Catholic Church, the communion of saints, the forgiveness of sins, the resurrection of the body, and the life everlasting. Amen.
3: Our Father, who art in heaven, hallowed be thy name. Thy kingdom come, thy will be done, on earth as it is in heaven.
2: Give us this day.

0: an increase of faith, hope, and love.
1: Hail Mary, full of grace, the Lord is with you. Blessed are you among women, and blessed is the fruit of your womb, Jesus.
2: Holy Mary, Mother of God, pray for us sinners, now and at the hour of our death. Amen.
1: Hail Mary, full of grace, the Lord is with you. Blessed are you among women, and blessed is the fruit of your womb, Jesus.
2: Holy Mary, Mother of God, pray for us sinners, now and at the hour of our death. Amen.
1: Hail Mary, full of grace, the Lord is with you. Blessed are you among women, and blessed is the fruit of your womb, Jesus.
2: Holy Mary, Mother of God, pray for us sinners,

0: Come, Holy Spirit, and be with us as we recall these gospel mysteries with Mary. Contemplating with her the face of Jesus, may we grow in holiness and learn to conform our lives with His. The first glorious mystery, the resurrection.
1: Contemplating the risen one, Christians rediscover the reasons for their own faith and relive the joy of those to whom Christ appeared.
0: As the first day of the week was dawning, Mary Magdalene, Mary the mother of James, and Salome came to the tomb. And behold, there was a great earthquake, for an angel of the Lord rolled back the stone and sat upon it. His appearance was like lightning, and his clothing was white as snow. The guards were shaken with fear of him and became like dead men. Then the angel said to the women, "Do not be afraid. I know that you are seeking Jesus. He is not here, for he has been raised just as he said."
1: On the evening of that first day of the week, Jesus came and stood in their midst and said to them, "Peace be with you." But they were startled and terrified and thought they were seeing a ghost. He said to them, "Why are you troubled? Look at my hands and my feet. Touch me and see. A ghost does not have flesh and bones." They were incredulous for joy. Then he opened their minds to understand the scriptures. And he said to them, "Thus it is written that the Messiah would suffer and rise from the dead, and that repentance for the forgiveness of sins would be preached in his name to all the nations. You are my witnesses of these things."

0: Our Father who art in heaven, hallowed be thy name. Thy kingdom come, thy will be done, on earth as it is in heaven.
1: Give us this day our daily bread, and forgive us our trespasses, as we forgive those who trespass.

0: Hail Mary, full of grace, the Lord is with you. Blessed are you among women, and blessed is the fruit of your womb, Jesus.
1: Holy Mary, Mother of God, pray for us sinners, now and at the hour of our death. Amen.
0: Hail Mary, full of grace, the Lord is with you. Blessed are you among women, and blessed is the fruit of your womb, Jesus.
1: Holy Mary, Mother of God, pray for us sinners, now and at the hour of our death. Amen.
0: Hail Mary, full of grace, the Lord is with you. Blessed are you among women, and blessed is the fruit of your womb, Jesus.
1: Holy Mary, Mother of God, pray for us sinners, now and at the hour of our death. Amen.
0: Hail Mary, full of grace, the Lord is with you. Blessed are you among women, and blessed is the fruit of your womb, Jesus.
1: Holy Mary, Mother of God, pray for us sinners, now and at the hour of our death. Amen.
0: Hail Mary, full of grace, the Lord is with you. Blessed are you among women, and blessed is the fruit of your womb, Jesus.
1: Holy Mary, Mother of God, pray for us sinners, now and at the hour of our death. Amen.
0: Hail Mary, full of grace, the Lord is with you. Blessed are you among women, and blessed is the fruit of your womb, Jesus.
1: Holy Mary, Mother of God, pray for us sinners, now and at the hour of our death. Amen.
0: Hail Mary, full of grace, the Lord is with you. Blessed are you among women, and blessed is the fruit of your womb, Jesus.
1: Holy Mary, Mother of God, pray for us sinners, now and at the hour of our death. Amen.
0: Hail Mary, full of grace, the Lord is with you. Blessed are you among women, and blessed is the fruit of your womb, Jesus.

0: my Jesus,
1: forgive us our sins, save us from the fires of hell, lead all souls to heaven, especially those most in need of your mercy.
2: We ask your intercession, Mary, for the fruit of this mystery in our lives. Help us to experience with you the joy of the resurrection and learn to live each day as people of hope. The second glorious mystery, the Ascension.
0: Through his ascension, the risen Jesus entered fully, with his humanity as well, to share in the divine glory.
3: The 11 disciples went to Galilee, to the mountain to which Jesus had ordered them. When they saw him, they worshipped, but they doubted. Then Jesus approached and said to them, "All power in heaven and on earth has been given to me. Go, therefore, and make disciples of all nations, baptizing them in the name of the Father and of the Son and of the Holy Spirit, teaching them to observe all that I have commanded you. And behold, I am with you always, until the end of the age." Then he led them out as far as Bethany, raised his hands and blessed them. As they were looking on, he was lifted up, and a cloud took him from their sight.
0: Suddenly, two men dressed in white garments stood beside them. "Men of Galilee, why are you standing there looking at the sky? This Jesus who has been taken up from you into heaven will return in the same way as you have seen him going into heaven." They returned to Jerusalem with great joy, and they went forth and preached everywhere, while the Lord worked with them and confirmed the message by the signs that attended it.
4: Our Father, who art in heaven, hallowed be thy name. Thy kingdom come, thy will be done, on earth as it is in heaven.
1: Give us this day our daily bread, and forgive us our trespasses, as we forgive those who trespass against us. And lead us not into temptation, but deliver us from evil. Amen.
4: Hail Mary, full of grace.

0: The Lord is with you. Blessed are you among women, and blessed is the fruit of your womb, Jesus.
1: Holy Mary, Mother of God, pray for us sinners, now and at the hour of our death. Amen.
0: Hail Mary, full of grace, the Lord is with you. Blessed are you among women, and blessed is the fruit of your womb, Jesus.
1: Holy Mary, Mother of God, pray for us sinners, now and at the hour of our death. Amen.
0: Hail Mary, full of grace, the Lord is with you. Blessed are you among women, and blessed is the fruit of your womb, Jesus.
1: Holy Mary, Mother of God, pray for us sinners, now and at the hour of our death. Amen.
0: Hail Mary, full of grace, the Lord is with you. Blessed are you among women, and blessed is the fruit of your womb, Jesus.
1: Holy Mary, Mother of God, pray for us sinners, now and at the hour of our death. Amen.
0: Hail Mary, full of grace, the Lord is with you. Blessed are you among women, and blessed is the fruit of your womb, Jesus.
1: Holy Mary, Mother of God, pray for us sinners, now and at the hour of our death. Amen.
0: Hail Mary, full of grace, the Lord is with you. Blessed are you among women, and blessed is the fruit of your womb, Jesus.
1: Holy Mary, Mother of God, pray for us sinners, now and at the hour of our death. Amen.
0: Hail Mary, full of grace, the Lord is with you. Blessed are you among women, and blessed is the fruit of your womb, Jesus.
1: Holy Mary, Mother of God, pray for us sinners, now and at the hour of our death. Amen.
0: Hail Mary, full of grace, the Lord is with you. Blessed are you among women, and blessed is the fruit of your womb, Jesus.
1: Holy Mary, Mother of God, pray for us sinners, now and at the hour of our death. Amen.
0: Hail Mary, full of grace, the Lord is with you. Blessed are you among women, and blessed is the fruit of your womb, Jesus.
1: Holy Mary, Mother of God, pray for us sinners, now and at the hour of our death. Amen.
0: Hail Mary, full of grace, the Lord is with you. Blessed are you among women, and blessed is the fruit of your womb, Jesus.
1: Holy Mary,

0: my Jesus.
1: Forgive us our sins. Save us from the fires of hell. Lead all souls to heaven, especially those most in need of your mercy.
2: We ask your intercession, Mary, for the fruit of this mystery in our lives. Teach us how to fulfill Christ's command to evangelize others, trusting that he is always with us and that we too will one day ascend into glory.
3: The third glorious mystery, the descent of the Holy Spirit.
0: Pentecost reveals the face of the church as a family gathered together with Mary, enlivened by the powerful outpouring of the Spirit and ready for the mission of evangelization.
2: When the time for Pentecost was fulfilled, they were all in one place together. And suddenly there came from the sky a noise like a strong driving wind, and it filled the entire house. Then there appeared to them tongues as of fire, which parted and came to rest on each one of them. And they were all filled with the Holy Spirit, and began to speak in different tongues, as the Spirit enabled them to proclaim.
0: Now there were devout Jews from every nation under heaven staying in Jerusalem. At this sound, they gathered in a large crowd, but they were confused because each one heard them speaking in his own language. They were astounded and bewildered and said to one another, "What does this mean?" But others said, scoffing, "They have had too much new wine."
2: Then Peter stood up and proclaimed to them, "These people are not drunk as you suppose, for it is only 9 o'clock in the morning. No, this is what was spoken through the prophet Joel. It will come to pass in the last days, God says, that I will pour out a portion of my Spirit upon all flesh. Repent and be baptized in the name of Jesus, and you will receive the gift of the Holy Spirit." Those who received his word were baptized, and there were added that day about 3,000 souls.
4: Our Father, who art in heaven, hallowed be thy name. Thy kingdom come, thy will be done, on earth as it is in heaven.
1: Give us this day our daily bread, and forgive us our trespasses, as we forgive those who trespass against us. And lead us not into temptation, but deliver us from evil.
4: Hail Mary, full of grace, the Lord is with you. Blessed are you among women, and blessed is the fruit of your womb, Jesus.
1: Holy Mary, Mother of God, pray for us sinners, now and at the hour of our death. Amen.
4: Hail Mary, full of grace, the Lord is with you. Blessed are you among women, and blessed is the fruit of your womb, Jesus.
1: Holy Mary, Mother of God, pray for us sinners, now and at the hour of our death.
4: Hail Mary, full of grace, the Lord is with you. Blessed are you among women, and blessed is the fruit of your womb, Jesus.
1: Holy Mary, Mother of God, pray for us sinners, now and at the hour of our death. Amen.
4: Hail Mary, full of grace, the Lord is with you. Blessed are you among women, and blessed is the fruit of your womb, Jesus.
1: Holy Mary, Mother of God, pray for us sinners, now and at the hour of our death.
4: Hail Mary, full of grace, the Lord is with you. Blessed are you among women, and blessed is the fruit of your womb, Jesus.
1: Holy Mary, Mother of God, pray for us sinners, now and at the hour of our death. Amen.
4: Hail Mary, full of grace, the Lord is with you. Blessed are you among women, and blessed is the fruit of your womb, Jesus.
1: Holy Mary, Mother of God, pray for us sinners, now and at the hour of our death. Amen.
4: Hail Mary, full of grace, the Lord is with you. Blessed are you among women, and blessed is the fruit of your womb, Jesus.
1: Holy Mary, Mother of God, pray for us sinners, now and at the hour of our death. Amen.
4: Hail Mary, full of grace, the Lord is with you. Blessed are you among women, and blessed is the fruit of your womb, Jesus.
1: Holy Mary, Mother of God, pray for us sinners, now and at the hour of our death. Amen.
4: Hail Mary, full of grace, the Lord is with you. Blessed are you among women, and blessed is the fruit of your womb, Jesus.
1: Holy Mary, Mother of God, pray for us sinners, now and at the hour of our death. Amen.
4: Hail Mary, full of grace, the Lord is with you. Blessed are you among women, and blessed is the fruit of your womb, Jesus.
1: Holy Mary.

0: Oh my Jesus,
1: forgive us our sins, save us from the fires of hell, lead all souls to heaven, especially those most in need of your mercy.
2: We ask your intercession, Mary, for the fruit of this mystery in our lives. As you helped prepare the apostles at Pentecost, open our hearts to receive the Holy Spirit and respond to his will for our lives.
3: The fourth glorious mystery, the Assumption of Our Lady into heaven.
0: Raised to glory like her Son, Mary enjoys beforehand, by a unique privilege, the destiny reserved for all the just at the resurrection of the dead.
4: How lovely is your dwelling place, O Lord of hosts. My soul yearns and pines for the courts of the Lord. My heart and my flesh cry out for the living God. As the sparrow finds a home, and the swallow a nest to settle her young, my home is by your altars, Lord of hosts, my King and my God.
0: Arise, my love, my fair one, and come away. For lo, the winter is past, the rain is over and gone. The flowers appear on the earth, the time of singing has come. Arise, my love, my fair one, and come away. You are the glory of Jerusalem, the surpassing joy of Israel. You are all beautiful, my beloved, and there is no blemish in you. I will take you to myself, so that where I am, there you also may be. I will cause your name to be celebrated in all generations. The peoples will praise you forever and ever.
4: All glorious is the king's daughter as she enters. Her raiment is threaded with spun gold. In embroidered apparel, she is borne into the king.

0: Father, who art in heaven, hallowed be thy name. Thy kingdom come, thy will be done, on earth as it is in heaven.
1: Give us this day our daily bread, and forgive us our trespasses, as we forgive those who trespass against us. And lead us not into temptation, but deliver us from evil.
0: Hail Mary, full of grace, the Lord is with you. Blessed are you among women, and blessed is the fruit of your womb, Jesus.
1: Holy Mary, Mother of God, pray for us sinners, now and at the hour of our death. Amen.
0: Hail Mary, full of grace, the Lord is with you. Blessed are you among women, and blessed is the fruit of your womb, Jesus.
1: Holy Mary, Mother of God, pray for us sinners, now and at the hour of our death. Amen.
0: Hail Mary, full of grace, the Lord is with you. Blessed are you among women, and blessed is the fruit of your womb, Jesus.
1: Holy Mary, Mother of God, pray for us sinners, now and at the hour of our death. Amen.
0: Hail Mary, full of grace, the Lord is with you. Blessed are you among women, and blessed is the fruit of your womb, Jesus.
1: Holy Mary, Mother of God, pray for us sinners, now and at the hour of our death. Amen.
0: Hail Mary, full of grace, the Lord is with you. Blessed are you among women, and blessed is the fruit of your womb, Jesus.
1: Holy Mary, Mother of God, pray for us sinners, now and at the hour of our death. Amen.
0: Hail Mary, full of grace, the Lord is with you. Blessed are you among women, and blessed is the fruit of your womb, Jesus.
1: Holy Mary, Mother of God, pray for us sinners, now and at the hour of our death. Amen.
0: Hail Mary, full of grace, the Lord is with you. Blessed are you among women, and blessed is the fruit of your womb, Jesus.
1: Holy Mary, Mother of God, pray for us sinners, now and at the hour of our death. Amen.
0: Hail Mary, full of grace, the Lord is with you. Blessed are you among women.

0: Lord is with you. Blessed are you among women, and blessed is the fruit of your womb, Jesus.
1: Holy Mary, Mother of God, pray for us sinners, now and at the hour of our death. Amen.
0: Hail Mary, full of grace, the Lord is with you. Blessed are you among women, and blessed is the fruit of your womb, Jesus.
1: Holy Mary, Mother of God, pray for us sinners,

0: O my Jesus,
1: forgive us our sins, save us from the fires of hell, lead all souls to heaven, especially those most in need of your mercy.
2: We ask your intercession, Mary, for the fruit of this mystery in our lives. Inspire us to live in such a way that we, like you, will be raised in glory to rejoice forever with Christ.
3: The fifth glorious mystery, the crowning of Our Lady, Queen of Heaven.
0: Crowned in glory, Mary shines forth as Queen of the angels and saints, the anticipation and supreme realization of the final state of the Church.
4: A great sign appeared in the sky, a woman clothed with the sun, with the moon under her feet, and on her head a crown of 12 stars.
0: Hear, O daughter, and see, you shall be called by a new name pronounced by the mouth of the Lord. You shall be a glorious crown in the hand of the Lord, a royal diadem held by your God. For the Lord delights in you, and as a bridegroom rejoices in his bride, so shall your Lord rejoice in you.
4: I rejoice heartily in the Lord. In my God is the joy of my soul. For he has clothed me with a robe of salvation and wrapped me in a mantle of justice, like a bride bedecked with her jewels. Henceforth, all generations will call me blessed, for he who is mighty has done great things for me, and holy is his name.
5: Father, who art in heaven, hallowed be thy name. Thy kingdom come, thy will be done, on earth as it is in heaven.
1: Give us this day our daily bread, and forgive us our trespasses, as we forgive those who trespass against us. And lead us not into temptation, but deliver us from evil. Amen.
5: Hail Mary, full of grace, the Lord is with you. Blessed are you among women, and blessed is the fruit of your womb, Jesus.
1: Holy Mary, Mother of God, pray for us sinners, now and at the hour of our death. Amen.
5: Hail Mary, full of grace, the Lord is with you. Blessed are you among women, and blessed is the fruit of your womb, Jesus.
1: Holy Mary, Mother of God, pray for us sinners, now and at the hour of our death. Amen.
5: Hail Mary, full of grace, the Lord is with you. Blessed are you among women, and blessed is the fruit of your womb, Jesus.
1: Holy Mary, Mother of God, pray for us sinners, now and at the hour of our death. Amen.
5: Hail Mary, full of grace, the Lord is with you. Blessed are you among women, and blessed is the fruit of your womb, Jesus.
1: Holy Mary, Mother of God, pray for us sinners, now and at the hour of our death. Amen.
5: Hail Mary, full of grace, the Lord is with you. Blessed are you among women, and blessed is the fruit of your womb, Jesus.
1: Holy Mary, Mother of God, pray for us sinners, now and at the hour of our death. Amen.
5: Hail Mary, full of grace, the Lord is with you. Blessed are you among women, and blessed is the fruit of your womb, Jesus.
1: Holy Mary, Mother of God, pray for us sinners, now and at the hour of our death. Amen.
5: Hail Mary, full of grace, the Lord is with you. Blessed are you among women, and blessed is the fruit of your womb, Jesus.
1: Holy Mary, Mother of God, pray for us sinners, now and at the hour of our death. Amen.
5: Hail Mary, full of grace, the Lord is with you. Blessed are you among women, and blessed is the fruit of your womb, Jesus.
1: Holy Mary, Mother of God, pray for us sinners, now and at the hour of our death. Amen.
5: Hail Mary, full of grace, the Lord is with you. Blessed are you among women, and blessed is the fruit of your womb, Jesus.
1: Holy Mary, Mother of God, pray for us sinners, now and at the hour of our death. Amen.
5: Hail Mary, full of grace, the Lord is with you. Blessed are you among women, and blessed is the fruit of your womb, Jesus.

0: O my Jesus,
1: forgive us our sins, save us from the fires of hell, lead all souls to heaven, especially those most in need of your mercy.
2: We ask your intercession, Mary, for the fruit of this mystery in our lives. 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
0: Lord, we thank you for our Holy Father, the Pope. As we offer these prayers for his intentions, we ask that you continue to bless him with the grace he needs for the ministry of mercy he fulfills in your name.
3: Our Father, who art in heaven, hallowed be thy name. Thy kingdom come, thy will be done, on earth as it is in heaven.
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1: 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Amen.

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My brothers and sisters in Christ, thank you very much. And welcome to the 27th Sunday in Ordinary Time. And we celebrate under the theme, "The stone which the builders rejected has become the cornerstone." Please stand as we greet our celebrant, Father Washuma, assisted by Deacons Waldron, as we sing our entrance hymn, "Sing a New Song to the Lord," and 792 in the old, 645 in the new, and it can be viewed on the monitor.

In the name of the Father, and of the Son, and of the Holy Spirit. The grace of our Lord Jesus Christ and the love of God and the communion of the Holy Spirit be with you all. Brothers and sisters, let us acknowledge our sins and so prepare ourselves to celebrate the sacred mysteries. I confess to Almighty God and to you, my brothers and sisters, that I have greatly sinned in my thoughts and in my words, in what I have done and in what I have failed to do. Through my most grievous fault. Therefore I ask Blessed Mary, ever Virgin, all the angels and saints, and you, my brothers and sisters, to pray for me to the Lord our God. May Almighty God have mercy on us, forgive us our sins, and bring us to everlasting life.

0: Let us pray. 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Through our Lord Jesus Christ, your Son, who lives and reigns with you in the unity of the Holy Spirit, God, forever and ever.
1: Amen.

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He spaded it, cleared it of stones, and planted the choicest vines. Within it, he built a watchtower and hewed out a winepress. Then he looked for the crop of grapes, but what it yielded was wild grapes. Now, inhabitants of Jerusalem and people of Judah, judge between me and my vineyard. What more was there to do for my vineyard that I had not done? Why, when I looked for the crops of grapes, did it bring forth wild grapes? Now I will let you know what I meant to do with my vineyard. Take away its hedges, give it to grazing, break through its walls, let it be trampled. Yes, I'll make it a ruin. It shall not be pruned or hoed, but overgrown with thorns and briars. I will command the clouds not to send rain upon it. The vineyard of the Lord, of the hosts, is the house of Israel, and the people of Judah are his cherished plant. He looked for the judgment, but see bloodshed. For justice, but hark the outcry. The word of the Lord.

0: reading from the letter of St. Paul to the Philippians. My brothers and sisters, have no anxiety at all, but in everything, by prayer and petition, and with thanksgiving, make your requests known to God. Then the peace of God that surpasses all understanding will guard your hearts and minds in Christ Jesus. My brothers and sisters, whatever is true, whatever is honorable, whatever is just, whatever is pure, whatever is lovely, whatever is gracious, if there is any excellence, and if there is anything worthy of praise, think about all of these things. And keep on doing what you have learned and what you have received and heard and seen in me. Then the God of peace will be with you. The word of the Lord.
1: We stand to acclaim the gospel.

0: The Lord be with you.
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0: A reading from the Holy Gospel according to Matthew.
1: Glory to you, O Lord.
0: Jesus said to the chief priests and the elders of the people, "Hear another parable. There was a landowner who planted a vineyard, put a hedge around it, dug a wine press in it, and built a tower. Then he leased to tenants and went on a journey. When vintage time drew near, he sent his servants to the tenants to obtain his produce. But the tenants seized the servants, and one they beat, another they killed, and a third they stoned. Again, he sent other servants, more numerous than the first ones, but they treated them in the same way. Finally, he sent his son to them, thinking, 'They will respect my son.' But when the tenants saw the son, they said to one another, 'This is the heir. Come, let us kill him and acquire his inheritance.' They seized him, threw him out of the vineyard, and killed him. What will the owner of the vineyard do to those tenants when he comes?" They answered him, "He will put those wretched men to a wretched death and lease his vineyard to other tenants who will give him the produce at the proper times." Jesus said to them, "Did you never read in the scriptures, 'The stone that the builders rejected has become the cornerstone. By the Lord has this been done, and it is wonderful in our eyes.' Therefore, I say to you, the kingdom of God will be taken away from you and given to a people that will produce its fruit." The Gospel of the Lord.
1: Praise to you, Lord Jesus Christ.

Until when? Until when, my brothers and sisters, is the question that I would like us to ask ourselves this morning. Until when is God going to wait for us to give him the good fruits? Until when? Indeed, we might ask ourselves even a better question. Can I find it in me to say the words that St. Paul is saying today to the Philippians? At the end of the reading, he is telling the Philippians today, keep doing what you have received, what you have learned, what you have heard me say, and what you have seen me doing, and the God of peace will be with you always. Can I find it in me to say these words to my family members, to my colleagues at work, or even to a faith community like ours today? Until when is God going to wait for me and you to give him the good fruits? Today, we hear the parable of Jesus, of a landowner who leased his land or vineyard to tenants who are supposed to give their dues at the right time. But instead, they did not do that. And indeed, when we listen to the parable that we have today, it is a summary of all the scriptures from the Old Testament to the New Testament. And as well, it is a summary of the Gospels, or what the Gospels are about. And if we were to stop for a moment and ask ourselves, what does the word gospel mean? We will find a beautiful answer in the Gospel of John, chapter 3, verse 16, a verse that we learned from Sunday school, and I know as well everybody here present knows it by heart. And so we say together, John 3, 16. For God so loved the world, that he gave his only begotten Son, that whosoever believes in him shall not perish, but have eternal life. Indeed, it is because the heart of God flowed with love, it is because the heart of God was consumed by love for his people, that he sent his only Son to me and to you, so that whoever believes in him, whoever believes in this Son, in Jesus Christ, shall not perish, but shall have eternal life. And I say again, the gospel passage that we have today is a summary of that. What we find in the Gospels that we read every Sunday when we come together. But even before this came to be, even before God came to send his only Son, as Jesus says today in the parable, he kept sending prophets after prophet after prophet to his people in the Old Testament. In the days of old, he kept sending one after the other. And for what reason? To remind them of who God was or who God is in their midst. And so he sent them Elijah, the prophet, to remind them of the only true God, and to him they owed him worship. He sent them prophet Isaiah to remind them of the holiness of God. He sent them prophet Jeremiah to remind them of the need for conversion from a sinful life. He sent them prophet Ezekiel
to remind them of the individual responsibility towards sin and the hope for restoration, he sent them Prophet Amos to remind them of the justice of God. He sent them Prophet Hosea to remind them of the faithfulness of this God. And indeed, he sent the greatest of them, as Jesus will say, John the Baptist, to remind them that the kingdom of God was in their midst and that they needed to straighten their ways to welcome the Messiah. And why did God send each one of them? Why did God have to ultimately send his only son? It is because God was patient with these people. It is because God's heart was full of love. It is because God's heart was full of kindness and mercy, patient enough with his people, giving them a chance after another, day by day, a prophet after a prophet, so that these people may come to change and give the good fruits. But instead, what did they give? What did these people whom God had taken time, whom God had shown kindness and patience and mercy and love, what did they give? Jesus says today in the gospel passage, to the messengers they killed, they stoned, they imprisoned some. And why? Because God looked for the good fruits from these people, but all they gave was wild fruits. Their hearts were full of defiance. Their hearts were full of hatred. Their hearts were full of rage, jealousy, and stubbornness, that they would not listen or take heed to the message that was brought to them. And so when Isaiah brought them the message of the holiness of God, the more these people became unholy. The more Amos brought them about the justice of God, the more they became unjust and corrupt in their society. The more Hosea talked about the faithfulness of God, the more they became unfaithful. And the more Jeremiah talked to them about the need for conversion, the more they became wayward. And as if to top it all, they started mistreating the messengers that God had sent to them. And as Jesus says today, they killed some, they mistreated, they imprisoned some, and they stoned others. And so we are told that Isaiah was cut in half. Jeremiah himself is known as the weeping prophet, because when he brought the message to the people, they started mocking him and telling him that this will not pass. They imprisoned him and even put him in a muddy cistern. We know of Daniel, who was put in a lion's den. And even in the New Testament, John the Baptist himself will be beheaded by King Herod. And all this because of what? Because these people were stubborn, they were defiant, and they were full of hatred, and that they would not accept the truth. And so they gave this as a retaliation to the message of God. This was the response that they give. But we ask ourselves today, until when is God going to be patient with me? Until when is God going to be patient with you and with all of us so that we can give him the good fruits? And perhaps we may think that this message belonged to the chief elders and the priests, or to the elders and the chief priests, as we hear in the gospel.
Or we might think that it is the song of Isaiah in the days of old, as we hear in the first reading. But this message comes to us, each and every one of us. For indeed God continues to be patient with me. God continues to show me his love. God continues to show me his kindness. But how do I respond to him? Until when is God going to be patient with me? He is so kind and he is so good that he has given me and you a family. A family where love and unity and peace should thrive. As siblings, as parents and children, as relatives. But instead, in that family, what do I give back to God? Perhaps I'm the one who sow the seeds of disunity, division, and the seeds of hatred, such that when the family meets, when they see me, they know that chaos have started. Until when is God going to be patient with me? Perhaps it is me that God has shown this kindness and this love and his mercy to grant me a good job, a great business. In this business, I'm supposed to make the lives of other people better. In this job, I'm supposed to help each other so that we can grow and become better in our lives. But what do I give back to God who has granted me all this? In this business, in these offices, is where injustices are done. It is where corruption thrives. It is where unfairness is always present. Until when is God going to be patient with me to give the good fruits? Perhaps this is me that God has given me such a good worshiping community that we gather here every week, every Sunday, so that we may come here to worship God and that we may seek the path to holiness following the teachings of our Lord Jesus Christ. But when I come here, what do I give back to God? Impatience with my brothers and sisters, unforgiveness, and always criticizing them, looking at them as if they did not deserve to be here. Until when is God going to be patient with me and with you to give the right fruits? Indeed, that is why we have this beautiful second reading of St. Paul to the Philippians. Paul knew very well, and he stands out as an example for us today. We know what filled his heart before he met the Lord. We know that he hated the Christians. We know that he worked so much to stop the spreading of the gospel. And when he met the Lord, his heart stopped being concerned with hatred, with stopping the evangelization and the spreading of the good news. And his heart started being concerned with what is holy, what is pure, what is just, what is gracious, and what is excellent. All of the things that he is quoting today to the Philippians. And so he tells me and you, let us examine our hearts today, all of us, as God continues to be patient, to be kind, and to be loving to each and every one of us. Let us concern ourselves with these things that are just, that are holy, that are pure, and that are excellent. And as if to take this challenge a notch higher, St. Paul tells us these beautiful words. He, having known how God was loving towards him and kind towards him and merciful towards him, he embraced the challenge of changing his life and giving the good fruits. And that is why he could say to the Philippians, and by extension to us, what you have received, what you have learned, what you have heard, and what you have seen in me, keep doing that. And the God of peace
will be with you always. This is the challenge that he gives me and you. This is the challenge that we are given today to ask ourselves, until when? Until when is God going to be patient with me? Until when are we going to give the good fruits to God? Amen.

0: Let us stand and profess our faith. I believe in one God. Of all things visible and invisible, I believe in one Lord Jesus Christ, the only begotten Son of God, born of the Father before all ages. Things were made for us men and for our salvation. He came down from heaven, and by the Holy Spirit was the incarnate of the Mary and became man. For our sake, he was crucified on a Pontius Pilate. He suffered death and was buried, and rose again on the third day in accordance with the Scriptures. He ascended into heaven and is seated at the right hand of the Father. He will come again in glory to judge the living and the dead, and his kingdom will have no end. I believe in the Holy Spirit, the Lord, the giver of life, who proceeds from the Father and the Son.
1: Who with the Father and the Son is adored and glorified, who has spoken through the prophets. I believe in one holy, Catholic, and apostolic church. I confess one baptism
0: for the forgiveness of sins, and I am called to the resurrection of the dead, and the life of the world to come. Amen. Dear brothers and sisters, gathered as one to celebrate the good things we have received from our God, let us ask him to prompt in us prayers that are worthy of his hearing.
2: Our response is, Lord, graciously hear us.
3: Lord, graciously hear us.
2: We pray that the church, as the Lord's vineyard, may bear abundant fruits of righteousness and fidelity. Lord, hear us. We pray that those entrusted with global governance may act as trustworthy tenants who honor truth, justice, and human dignity. Lord, hear us.
3: Lord, graciously hear us.
2: We pray that those who feel forgotten or marginalized may receive compassionate support, justice, and practical care from their communities. Lord, hear us.
3: Lord, graciously.
2: We pray that our parish community, guided by the spirit and the dedication of St. Francis of Assisi, may practice prayer, thanksgiving, and kindness in their daily lives. Lord, hear us.
3: Lord, graciously hear us.
2: We pray for the first deacons of our parish, Deacons Oscar, Francis, and Dia, that as they celebrate their 30th anniversary of ordination, they may continue to yield a rich harvest of good works while they continue to seek the truth in their lives and vocation. Lord, hear us.
0: Lord, graciously hear us.
2: We pray for our own personal intentions. Lord, hear us.
0: Lord, graciously hear us.
2: We now say a prayer for families and vocations.
1: God, our Father, in baptism we call thee by name, and made thee a member of your people, the church. I praise you for your goodness. I thank you for your gifts. Father, bless your church with love. Develop in the Caribbean good and holy families, loving husbands and wives, devoted parents and children. We raise up from our families and friends, dedicated and generous leaders who will serve as sisters, priests, brothers, deacons, and lay ministers. Send your spirit to guide and strengthen me, that I may serve your people, following the example of your Son, Jesus Christ, in whose name I offer this prayer. Amen.
0: May the petitions of your church be pleasing in your sight, O Lord, so that we may receive from your mercy what we cannot ask out of confidence in our own merits. Through Christ our Lord.
2: Amen. Our collection hymn, Lord Jesus Christ, and it's number 179 in the old, 383 in the new, and it can be viewed on the monitors.

As the gifts are being brought up, we ask to stand as we sing, "We Come to You, Lord," and the words can be viewed on the monitors.

0: Pray, brothers and sisters, that my sacrifice and yours may be acceptable to God, the Almighty Father. Sacrifice at my hands for the praise and glory of his name, for our good and the good of all his holy church. Accept, O Lord, we pray, the sacrifices instituted by your commands, and through the sacred mysteries which we celebrate with dutiful service, graciously complete the sanctifying work by which you are pleased to redeem us. Through Christ our Lord.
1: Amen.
0: The Lord be with you.
1: And with your spirit.
0: Lift up your hearts.
1: Lift them up to the Lord.
0: Let us give thanks to the Lord our God.
1: It is
0: truly right to give you thanks, truly just to give you glory, Father most holy. For you are the one God living and true, existing before all ages and abiding for all eternity, dwelling in unapproachable light, yet you who alone are good, the source of life, have made all that is so that you might fill your creatures with blessings and bring joy to many of them by the glory of your light. And so in your presence are countless hosts of angels who serve you day and night, and gazing upon the glory of your face, glorify you without ceasing. With them, we too confess your name in exaltation, giving voice to every creature under heaven as we acclaim.

We give you praise, Father most holy, for you are great and you have fashioned all your works in wisdom and in love. You formed man in your own image and entrusted the whole world to his care, so that in serving you alone, the Creator, he might have dominion over all creatures. And when through disobedience he had lost your friendship, you did not abandon him to the domain of death, for you came in mercy to the aid of all, so that those who seek might find you. Time and again you offered them covenants, and through the prophets taught them to look forward to salvation. And you so loved the world, Father most holy, that in the fullness of time you sent your only begotten Son to be our Savior, made incarnate by the Holy Spirit and born of the Virgin Mary. He shared our human nature in all things but sin. To the poor he proclaimed the good news of salvation, to prisoners freedom, and to the sorrowful of heart joy. To accomplish your plan, he gave himself up to death, and rising from the dead, he destroyed death and restored life. And that we might live no longer for ourselves, but for him who died and rose again for us, he sent the Holy Spirit from you, Father, as the first fruits for those who believe, so that bringing to perfection his work in the world, he might sanctify creation to the full. Therefore, O Lord, we pray, may this same Holy Spirit graciously sanctify these offerings, that they may become the body and blood of our Lord Jesus Christ, for the celebration of this great mystery which he himself left us as an eternal covenant. For when the hour had come for him to be glorified by you, Father, most holy, having loved his own who are in the world, he loved them to the end. And while they were at supper, he took bread, blessed and broke it, and gave it to his disciples, saying, take this, all of you, and eat of it, for this is my body, which will be given up for you.

In a similar way, taking the chalice filled with the fruit of the vine, he gave thanks and gave the chalice to his disciples, saying, "Take this, all of you, and drink from it, for this is the chalice of my blood, the blood of the new and eternal covenant, which will be poured out for you and for many for the forgiveness of sins. Do this in memory of me."

Therefore, O Lord, as we now celebrate the memorial of our redemption, we remember Christ's death and his descent to the realm of the dead. We proclaim his resurrection and his ascension to your right hand, and as we await his coming in glory, we offer you his body and blood, the sacrifice acceptable to you, which brings salvation to the whole world. Look, O Lord, upon the sacrifice which you yourself have provided for your church, and grant in your loving kindness to all who partake of this one bread and one chalice, that gathered into one body by the Holy Spirit, they may truly become a living sacrifice in Christ to the praise of your glory. Therefore, Lord, remember now all for whom we offer this sacrifice, especially your servant Leo XIV, our Pope, Robert Janos, our Bishop, and the whole order of bishops, all the clergy, those who take part in this offering, those gathered here before you, your entire people, and all who seek you with a sincere heart. Remember also those who have died in the peace of your Christ and all the dead, whose faith you alone have known. To all of us, your children, grant, O merciful Father, that we may enter into a heavenly inheritance with the Blessed Virgin Mary, Mother of God, with Blessed Joseph, her spouse, and with your apostles and saints in your kingdom. There, with the whole of creation, freed from the corruption of sin and death, may we glorify you through Christ our Lord, through whom you bestow on the world all that is good. Through him and with him and in him, O God, Almighty Father, in the unity of the Holy Spirit, all glory and honor is yours forever and ever.

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0: Lord Jesus Christ, who said to your apostles, "Peace I leave you, my peace I give you. 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
1: Amen.
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2: Brothers and sisters, let us offer each other the sign of peace.

Behold the Lamb of God, behold him who takes away the sins of the world. Blessed are those called to the supper of the Lamb. Lord, I am not worthy that you should enter under my roof, but only say the word and my soul shall.

Our first communion hymn, Seed Scattered and Sown. And it's number 632 in the new hymnals, and it can be viewed on the monitors.

0: Our meditation, one bread, one body, 5, 7, 8 in the new, and it can be viewed on the monitors.
1: The meditation is the peace prayer. The words will be on the monitor.

0: Let us pray. Grant us, Almighty God, that we may be refreshed and nourished by the sacrament which we have received, so as to be transformed in what we consume. Through Christ our Lord.
1: Amen. While the notices are being read, the second collection will be taken. Please ensure that you take a bulletin so that you can peruse the notices at your convenience. Couples for Christ Ministries will host the Marian Conference at Our Lady of Perpetual Help, Tyrrells, on Wednesday, the 7th of October. Couples for Christ will conduct a Christian Life program on Saturday, the 10th of October, from 9 to 5 at St. Francis of Assisi Villa Chapel. Persons 21 and older are invited. These two events will facilitate two couples from Canada and St. Martin. For further information, please contact Derek Lulizer, 772-481-4817, Margaret Lulizer, 770-2285, Cecilia Gomes, 723-0480. Catechetical notices, Mission Month and the Catechetical Ministry. As we celebrate Mission Month, we also mark the opening of the catechetical year. Before the commencement of the programs, we will meet the parents to share important guidelines and strengthen our collaboration. Kindly note that meeting for Sunday, Monday, and First Communion groups will be held on Monday, the 5th of October at 5 p.m. in the Pastoral Center. Parents, please take note. Sunday School. Registration for children 5 to 12 years. We invite parents to enroll their children in this process of faith formation. Sunday School is more than just classes. It is a place where our children learn the Word of God and the teachings of the church, grow in prayer, worship, and Christian values, prepare for the sacraments, and strengthen their spiritual journey. Please call the office or contact the Catechetical Ministry to register your child. Confirmation sessions resume for the current groups on Saturday, 10th October at 11 a.m. in the Pastoral Center. Every October, the church reminds us of our special calling to share God's love with the world. This year's theme chosen by Pope Leo is One in Christ, Unity in Mission. The most important part of this month is World Mission Sunday, happening this year on October 18th. Pope Leo cares deeply about this day because he used this to be a missionary in Peru. What can we do? Pray. This week, let us pray for the missionaries in our diocese who share God's love with us. Act. Let's ask the Holy Spirit to spark a passion in our hearts so we can be everyday missionaries right where we are. October is the month of the Rosary. Starting Wednesday, the 7th October, and every Wednesday during October, Legion of Mary members will gather and recite the Rosary at Our Lady of Fatima statue. The time is 5:15. All are invited. The church's Christmas dinner. The annual Christmas dinner will be held on Friday, the 4th of December. Tickets cost $75. Christmas dinner donation envelopes are being distributed for your contribution. There will be a tree at the cathedral for your non-perishable donation. Please take a tag. The St. Vincent de Paul Society Villa Conference will host its annual Hannah Roye pre-independence lunch on Sunday, the 25th of October, from 11 to 2. Your contribution is $30. Kindly contribute to support us in our outreach ministry. Today, the 4th of October, we celebrate with Deacons Oscar, Deacons Francis, and Deacons Dyer as they celebrate their 30th anniversary of ordination. As we congratulate them, we give God all the praise and thanks for their dedicated and loving service. We also remember the late Deacon Pershing Waldron Sr. and pray for the repose of his soul. And finally, we have one more after this. The Society of St. Vincent de Paul wishes to express its gratitude to all those individuals and businesses who supported their recent gala dinner. Finally, parishioners are asked that we will have our parish synodal assembly on the 18th of October after the 9 a.m. Mass. This is to continue our journey as a spirit, as a church, walking together. This assembly will be held on this day to allow more parishioners to participate. We are invited to participate because every voice matters. We are advised to follow our parish on WhatsApp channel and the subsequent bulletin for more information. Those are our notices for today. Do we have anybody celebrating a birthday today or during the week? Please stand.

0: Heavenly Father, we pray for all those celebrating their birthday. May you grant them your special blessings, help them always to be very grateful to live to see another special day in their lives. We pray, O Lord, help them also to remain faithful to your gospel. May you continue to supply all that they need, and may they also bring others unto you. All this we pray through Jesus Christ, our Lord. Amen. Happy birthday.
1: Do we have any anniversaries today or even during the week? Please stand. Anniversaries. Do we have any visitors? First time? First in a long time? Please stand. Visitors, first time.

Your visitors would like to thank you very much for worshiping here with us. May the Lord continue to bless you. And please do come again, because you're welcome here anytime. Thank you.

0: And just before the final blessing, I would like to emphasize on one of the announcements, the last one, which is the Sunday, 18th of October. It is the Mission Sunday, and as we have taught, we have been told, this month of October, we celebrate 100 years since the inception of the Mission Sunday. And as a church, we are going to celebrate the theme for this year, One in Christ and United in Mission, as a family. And for that reason, we are going to have one parish mass at 9 a.m. in the morning. And to express this unity and following the spirit of synodality as a church, working together, immediately after Mass, we are going to have our parish synodal assembly, which is to continue a conversation in the spirit. So all of us are invited by our bishop to be part of this conversation. As we have heard from the announcement, every voice matters. Your voice, my voice, and all our voices matters. For that reason, after Mass on the 18th at 9 o'clock, we are going to have a conversation in the spirit where we are going to be divided into small groups, and we are going to have that parish assembly, which is going to lead or prepare us to celebrate the diocesan assembly, which will be celebrated on the feast of Christ the King at the end of this year. So we invite all of you to be prepared for this special event. And as we have been told, please, for those who have registered through the WhatsApp channel of our parish, follow the information that will be subsequently sent there. If you have not yet so far, by the entrance doors, you will find a QR code. You can scan it, and there you will be receiving the information as it gets to be communicated. As well, those who receive the bulletins on their email, we will also be sending more information to update you on what we are supposed to do. This week, we are going to have a meeting to discuss more on how we are going to celebrate this theme and this Sunday. So please get to register and to follow. But above all, we invite you to participate in this conversation, in this assembly, because again, as I said, your voice matters, my voice matters, all our voices matters. So on the 18th, which is the Mission Sunday, other than celebrating the Mission Month, we are also going to celebrate our parish synodal assembly. So please remember that and keep or be updated through the parish channels. Otherwise, thank you for coming to be with us today and to celebrate with us. And may we seek to produce the good fruits for our good Lord. Let us stand and have the final blessing. The Lord be with you. And may Almighty God bless you, the Father, and the Son, and the Holy Spirit.
1: The Mass is ended. 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
1: A reading from the book of the prophet Isaiah. Let me now sing of my friend's song concerning his vineyard. My friend had a vineyard on a fertile hillside. He spaded it, cleared it of stones, and planted the choicest vines. Within it he built a watchtower and hewed out a winepress. Then he looked for the crop of grapes, but what it yielded was wild grapes. Now, inhabitants of Jerusalem and people of Judah, judge between me and my vineyard. What more was there to do for my vineyard that I had not done? Why, when I looked for the crop of grapes, did it bring forth wild grapes? Now I will let you know what I mean to do with my vineyard. Take away its hedge, give it to grazing, break through its wall, let it be trampled. Yes, I will make it a ruin. It shall not be pruned or hoed, but overgrown with thorns and briars. I will command the clouds not to send rain upon it. The vineyard of the Lord of hosts is the house of Israel, and the people of Judah are his cherished plant. He looked for judgment, but see, bloodshed. For justice, but hark, the outcry. The word of the Lord.

0: A reading from the letter of St. Paul to the Philippians. Brothers and sisters, have no anxiety at all, but in everything, by prayer and petition, with thanksgiving, make your requests known to God. Then the peace of God that surpasses all understanding will guard your hearts and minds in Christ Jesus. Finally, brothers and sisters, whatever is true, whatever is honorable, whatever is just, whatever is pure, whatever is lovely, whatever is gracious, if there is any excellence, and if there is anything worthy of praise, think about these things. Keep on doing what you have learned and received and heard and seen in me. Then the God of peace will be with you. The word of the Lord.
1: A reading from the Holy Gospel according to Matthew. Jesus said to the chief priests and the elders of the people, "Hear another parable. There was a landowner who planted a vineyard, put a hedge around it, dug a wine press in it, and built a tower. Then he leased it to tenants and went on a journey. When vintage time drew near, he sent his servants to the tenants to obtain his produce. But the tenants seized the servants, and one they beat, another they killed, and a third they stoned. Again he sent other servants, more numerous than the first ones, but they treated them in the same way. Finally, he sent his son to them, thinking, 'They will respect my son.' But when the tenants saw the son, they said to one another, 'This is the heir. Come, let us kill him and acquire his inheritance.' They seized him, threw him out of the vineyard, and killed him. What will the owner of the vineyard do to those tenants when he comes?" They answered him, "He will put those wretched men to a wretched death, and lease his vineyard to other tenants, who will give him the produce at the proper times." Jesus said to them, "Did you never read in the Scriptures? The stone that the builders rejected has become the cornerstone? By the Lord has this been done, and it is wonderful in our eyes. Therefore I say to you, the kingdom of God will be taken away from you and given to a people that will produce its fruit." The Gospel of the Lord.
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The Catechism in a Year is brought to you by Ascension. 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Today is day 277, reading paragraphs 2127 to 2141. That means we're getting all the way to the end of this first commandment, which means partially a nugget day, which is great. But also, we're looking at two more things. Yesterday, we looked at atheism as well as some other sins against the first commandment. Today, we're looking at agnosticism and what exactly that is. I mentioned that there's been a rise in atheism in our day, yesterday. There's also been a rise in agnosticism in our day, which makes sense. With so much confusion, someone might not even be at the place where they're willing to say, I know that God exists, or I know that God doesn't exist. There's kind of that, I don't know. That confusion is so real that's what it ends up being. Agnosticism is basically, I don't know. And so here I am. We're also looking at the last little bit before the nuggets is the last part of that first commandment. You shall not make for yourself a graven image. And so we're looking at that because this is important. Well, it's important for all of us. It's important for us as Catholics because we have images, right? We have images in our churches, in our homes. We have paintings. We have statues. We're surrounded by images. And so the question we get to ask is, wait a second. It is really clear and kind of obvious in the Bible here that we're not supposed to make any images. So what's with the images, right? So we're looking at that today, as well, as I said, looking at some nuggets to summarize this whole first commandment. As we launch into today, let us first launch into the Father's heart with prayer. Father in heaven, I give you praise and glory. Thank you so much for bringing us here to this moment, to this day, today 277. Thank you. Also, Lord, thank you. Bring us to a place past not knowing, past being uncertain, past being, I'm not sure, or even, Lord God, in the midst of uncertainty, in the midst of not being sure, thank you for bringing us to a place where we can declare, God, I know you are, and God, I know you are good. Thank you for bringing us to this place of faith so that we're not merely stuck in that place of not knowing. Lord God, you surround us with beauty. Help us to see you in beautiful things, but not to stop in those beautiful created things, but look through them to see you, Lord God. In Jesus' name we pray. Amen. In the name of the Father, and of the Son, and of the Holy Spirit. Amen. It is day 277. We're reading paragraphs 2127 to 2141. Agnosticism. Agnosticism assumes a number of forms. In certain cases, the agnostic refrains from denying God. Instead, he postulates the existence of a transcendent being which is incapable of revealing itself, and about which nothing can be said. In other cases, the agnostic makes no judgment about God's existence, declaring it impossible to prove or even to affirm or deny. Agnosticism can sometimes include a certain search for God, but it can equally express indifferentism, a flight from the ultimate question of existence, and a sluggish moral conscience. Agnosticism is all too often equivalent to practical atheism. You shall not make for yourself a graven image. The divine injunction included the prohibition of every representation of God by the hand of man. Deuteronomy explains, "Since you saw no form on the day that the Lord spoke to you at Horeb out of the midst of the fire, beware lest you act corruptly by making a graven image for yourselves in the form of any figure." It is the absolutely transcendent God who revealed himself to Israel. He is the all. But at the same time, he is greater than all his works. He is the author of beauty. Nevertheless, already in the Old Testament, God ordained or permitted the making of images that pointed symbolically toward salvation by the incarnate word. So it was with the bronze serpent, the Ark of the Covenant, and the cherubim. Basing itself on the mystery of the incarnate word, the Seventh Ecumenical Council at Nicaea in the year 787 justified against the iconoclasts the veneration of icons, of Christ, but also of the Mother of God, the angels, and all the saints. By becoming incarnate, the Son of God introduced a new economy of images.
The Christian veneration of images is not contrary to the first commandment, which prescribes idols. Indeed, the honor rendered to an image passes to its prototype, and whoever venerates an image venerates the person portrayed in it. The honor paid to sacred images is a respectful veneration, not the adoration due to God alone. As St. Thomas Aquinas wrote, religious worship is not directed to images in themselves, considered as mere things, but under their distinctive aspect as images leading us on to God incarnate. The movement toward the image does not terminate in it as image, but tends toward that whose image it is. In brief, you shall love the Lord your God with all your heart, and with all your soul, and with all your strength. The first commandment summons man to believe in God, to hope in him, and to love him above all else. You shall worship the Lord your God, adoring God, praying to him, offering him the worship that belongs to him, fulfilling the promises and vows made to him are acts of the virtue of religion, which fall under obedience to the first commandment. The duty to offer God authentic worship concerns man both as an individual and as a social being. Men of the present day want to profess their religion freely in private and in public. Superstition is a departure from the worship that we give to the true God. It is manifested in idolatry as well as in various forms of divination and magic. Tempting God in words or deeds, sacrilege, and simony are sins of irreligion forbidden by the first commandment. Since it rejects or denies the existence of God, atheism is a sin against the first commandment. The veneration of sacred images is based on the mystery of the incarnation of the Word of God. It is not contrary to the first commandment. All right, there we have it, paragraphs 21-27, all the way to the nuggets at the end of 21-41. Let's start with agnosticism. There's something fascinating about this. So it says, 21-27, agnosticism assumes a number of forms, just like atheism does. It says, in certain cases, the agnostic refrains from denying God. Instead, he postulates the existence of a transcendent being which is incapable of revealing itself and about which nothing can be said. So the agnostic can be someone who's like, I don't know. I get that all this came from somewhere, but we have no idea what that thing, what that being, what that person, if it even is a person, what that is. So it's the idea here that someone's being honest, right? You can't have something come from nothing. You can't have a universe come from nothingness. So there must be some kind of creator, some kind of creation. If there's a creation, there must be some kind of creator. But then they stop there and say, but I can't say anything about that. So that might be one form of agnosticism. In other cases, it says the agnostic makes no judgment about God's existence, declaring it impossible to prove or even to affirm or deny. So they're like, yep, I mean, there's no proof for it. There's no way to invalidate the claim that God exists. Therefore, I'm out. It's impossible because they're using a certain measurement that I would say is limited. That measurement being, if I can't measure it, I can't see, taste, touch, all those things, those using my senses, then it must not be real. It goes on to say, 21-28, agnosticism can sometimes include a certain search for God, but it can equally express indifferentism. Now let's look at this. So you can have an agnostic who's honest and an agnostic who actually cares. I've met agnostics like this. I've met people who I really actually do care about the question. I just don't know. So it can be a search for God. And we know God is, Jesus has said, anyone who knocks, the door will be opened, right? So if you're seeking, you're going to find. That's what Jesus says. But you can also be an agnostic because you're kind of indifferent. Just like, well, you know, who knows? So I'm going to throw up my hands and not even try to ask the question. It could be a flight from the ultimate question of existence. It could be a sign of a sluggish moral conscience. Like, I don't really care, and I don't really want to know. And also, if I did know, then I'd have to change, and I don't know if I want to do that. So there could be so many different reasons, right? And we all have those same reasons in our hearts. Like, we all have those same things. I mean, here we are studying the catechism, and here we are coming up to the commandments. And it could be the case that there are some commandments that you and I are saying, I don't really know if I want to know. Do I really want this? And so we're no different. We're no different than the agnostic. We are also tempted toward this thing called practical atheism. So keep that in mind as we move forward. The other thing, the last thing you really hear is the last part of that first commandment. You shall not make for yourself a graven image. And this is incredibly important. Obviously, it is so clear in the old covenant that Deuteronomy, since you saw no form on the day that the Lord spoke to you at Horeb out of the midst of the fire,
Beware, lest you act corruptly by making a graven image for yourselves in the form of any figure. So here's this completely, absolutely transcendent God reveals himself to Israel and says, don't try to capture me in representative form, right? Don't try to capture me by making an idol to me. Don't make a graven image. Now, at the same time, people say, again, this is the big question, but you guys have, you Catholics, you have statues, you Catholics, you have paintings, you have, I mean, so much art all over your churches and even in your homes. So are we breaking this first commandment of making for ourselves a graven image? The church points even to the old covenant, the Old Testament, and points out how even then God sometimes commanded and other times allowed the Jewish people, the chosen people, to make an image, right? So remember in the book of Numbers, when all of the Israelites, many of the Israelites, were bitten by seraph serpents and they're dying. And so God commanded Moses to form a bronze serpent mounted on a pole, and all those who look at that serpent will be healed. If they've been bitten, they'll be healed. You have God commanding the construction of the Ark of the Covenant with the angels on top the Ark of the Covenant. So even in the Old Covenant, after God himself declares, do not make a graven image, he then also instructs them to make images. So keep that in mind. Then later on, as Christianity came on the scene, there was this movement called the iconoclasts, the iconoclastic movement. So icons, image, and clasm or clastic, they want to break, destroy the images. This is my rough interpretation of these languages into English. So the breaking down of images, the iconoclastic heresy was that big question that would say, we must not have images at all. But the church in the 7th Ecumenical Council at Nicaea in the 8th century, right, year 787, said, wait, let's pause. In becoming incarnate, right, in becoming one of us, God has revealed himself in human form. So God has revealed himself in the incarnation, right? So this changes the making of graven images. We can actually capture in some ways, or express in some ways artistically, the image of the Son of God. We can also have the images of the Mother of God and other aspects of what we believe. Now, this veneration, and not just have the images, but also venerate the images. And I love this. This is so important. It's so really, it's truly, truly helpful for us. In paragraph 2132, it says very clearly, the Christian veneration of images is not contrary to the first commandment, which prescribes idols. So when we venerate images, whether, you know, you touch the statue, you kiss the holy card, whatever that thing is, it says, indeed, the honor rendered to an image passes to its prototype. So if you've been raised Catholic, you know that you've never, ever been tempted to worship a statue. You know, you've never passed by a holy card or anything like this and thought like, oh, this is an idol. You just say, oh, this is a reminder. This is a reminder that here's Joseph, the husband of Mary, or here's Mary, or here's Jesus, or here's the crucifix. All these things, they've just been reminders to you of like, oh, that's right. Here's the one I love. And the image I always give is in my Bible, I used to have a photograph of one of my goddaughters and my niece, my goddaughter. And sometimes I'd take it out, just give it a little kiss, you know, that sense of just, yeah, that's like, oh, here's Marin. Just give her a little kiss. And it wasn't as if I thought that was anything like, that's not her. That's an image. But that expression of affection cultivates affection, right? We all know this. That, I mean, how many times have we seen those movies of like the fighter pilot and he gets in his plane and he has a picture of his sweetheart, you know, on the dash of the fighter, you know, and he kisses his fingers and touches the photograph with his fingers. Like, what is that for? Well, that could be superstitious, obviously. That could be like a good luck thing. Or it could be a simple expression of his affection. And that expression of affection increases affection. Does that make sense? We all know this. That expression of affection increases affection. And we are meant to love God more and more, to have more and more affection for the Lord. And so when we have these images, the idea behind veneration of them is not adoration, it's not worship. It's when I see this image and I respond to it somehow, I ponder it, I look upon it, or maybe even reach out and touch it, there is an expression of affection that's meant to amplify and grow my affection. Anyways, I could keep making the case, but I would say this. I would say that I'm guessing that 100% or at least 99.9% of the people, if you've been raised in the church, you've been raised with statues and images and all these things, you know that this is just, it's almost one of those questions that is, wait, people actually would think that? Because you've never been tempted to ever adore or worship an image, but that veneration has become so natural, just as natural as loving to have a picture of your family up in your house. Just, it's simple as that.
These are the people that are my family. These are the people that I love, whether that be your mom and dad, your siblings, your grandparents, or our Lord himself, our mother, Mary's husband, Joseph, like all those. It's just, they're just reminders. Again, it's simply the veneration is an expression of affection that grows our affection. I hope that makes sense. Anyways, tomorrow, you guys get to go to Article 2, aka the Second Commandment. The name of the Lord, your God, is holy. And we're talking about that tomorrow. Until then, here's a little secret. I'm praying for you. Please pray for me. My name is Father Mike. I cannot wait to see you tomorrow. God bless.

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2: In the headlines this Sunday, the 4th of October, Pope Leo reflects on God's unfailing love and renews his appeal for peace in the Holy Land. Cardinal Matteo Zuppi says war is not our destiny, as Assisi marks 800 years since the death of St. Francis. And the season of creation draws to a close with a call to carry care for our common home into everyday life. In the Vatican, I'm Francesca Merlo. Pope Leo says God never discards our lives and that even violence and rejection cannot thwart his saving love. Speaking at the Angelus this Sunday, the Pope reflected on the gospel parable of the vineyard, recalling how Christ, rejected by those he came to save, becomes the cornerstone on which we build our lives. On the 8th centenary of the death of St. Francis of Assisi, Pope Leo also highlighted the saint's witness of faith and fraternal love, through which he helped repair the church and heal divisions. The Pope invited the faithful to follow his example, praying perseveringly for peace and committing themselves to building harmony among peoples. Thaddeus Jones reports.
3: Addressing those gathered in St. Peter's Square, the Pope reflected on the gospel parable of the vineyard, which sheds light on Jesus' life and mission. He also recalled St. Francis of Assisi on the 8th centenary of his death, holding up his witness of faith and fraternal love as a path towards renewing the church and building peace.
4: Jesus stesso ricorda queste parole del Salmo.
3: Jesus, the Pope explained, is the Son of God sent into the world, yet rejected by the very people who should have welcomed him with open arms. The one who came to bring salvation is condemned, the Pope said, and the one who wishes to give life is put to death. While this rejection invites us to reflect on the many cruelties that afflict the world and the history of peoples, the Pope said Christ's teaching reveals the still greater mercy of the Father. He said violence does not have the final word. In his infinite justice, God transforms evil into redemption, as expressed in the words recalled by Jesus. The stone that the builders rejected has become the cornerstone. And what was cast aside, Pope Leo noted, becomes the very foundation that sustains everything. In this way, God guides history and comes to our aid whenever we fall.
4: Secondo l'immagine usata nella parabola, la vigna da...
3: Turning to the image of the vineyard, the Pope explained that it represents the church, which our choices can either build up or damage. On the 8th centenary of St. Francis' death, he recalled the saint as a laborer who worked fruitfully in the Lord's vineyard, responding to Jesus' call to repair his church. Inspired by the crucified one, Francis began by building his own life on Christ, sharing in his poverty, joy, and sufferings, even to the point of receiving the stigmata. His fervent prayer and charity towards all made him an example for the first friars, the Pope noted, who shared his asceticism as an authentic condition for reforming the church.
4: Da San Francesco, Gesù stesso chiese di riparare la sua chiesa.
3: St. Francis repaired the church by virtue of his faith in the Lord Jesus, the Pope said, healing the rifts of discord through the witness of fraternal love. 8 centuries later, St. Francis' charism continues to bear fruit, Pope Leo continued, and this is evident both in the great and vibrant Franciscan family and the many gifts his spiritual legacy offers to the people of God. As the Church celebrates the Franciscan Jubilee year, the Pope invited the faithful to perseveringly ask for the gift of peace and sincerely commit ourselves to building harmony among peoples. He concluded by entrusting his work to the intercession of Mary before praying the Angelus in spiritual union with the faithful gathered at the Shrine of Pompeii for the supplication to the Virgin of the Holy Rosary. I'm Thérèse Jones.
2: Pope Leo has renewed his appeal for an end to war, urging the faithful to pray the Rosary for peace and unity throughout the world. Speaking after the Angelus prayer on Sunday, the Pope repeated the invitation he made during his recent visit to Lourdes in France, in which he encouraged everyone to follow the example of children taking part in 1 million children praying the Holy Rosary, an initiative organized by Aid to the Church in Need. The Pope thanked the boys and girls joining the prayer around the world and called on everyone to invoke the intercession of the Virgin Mary so that peoples may be freed from what he called the scourge of war. In particular, he said, let us pray for the Holy Land and for the innocent victims of violence. The campaign began at the start of October, with the Pope joining children in the Vatican Gardens, and it continues until the 7th of October, the Feast of Our Lady of the Rosary, allowing parishes, schools and families to choose a day to take part. Pope Leo also announced a week-long gathering marking the 10th anniversary of Amoris Laetitia, Pope Francis's document on love in the family. Beginning on Wednesday, the 7th of October, the gathering will bring the heads of the Eastern churches and presidents of bishops' conferences to the Paul VI Hall in the Pope's presence. And finally, the Pope recalled the 800th anniversary of the death of St. Francis of Assisi. He welcomed the commemorations, particularly those in Assisi, attended by Italy's highest state authorities. And so, as we just heard, people around the world are praying the Rosary for peace, and Pope Leo's thoughts turned especially to the situation in the Holy Land. In recent news from the Holy Land, five Palestinians, including four women, were killed over the weekend in an Israeli strike on a residential apartment west of Gaza City. Nathan Morley reports.
5: Reports suggest the victims were taken to the Al-Shifa medical complex after the ground floor apartment was struck. Residents said the strike caused extensive damage to the building. Medical authorities in Gaza reported on Saturday that hospitals in the Strip had received seven fatalities and two dozen injuries over the past 48 hours. Elsewhere, the UN's WHO, World Health Organization, says delays in bringing life-saving medicines, prosthetics, and more from Israel into Gaza are having devastating consequences for Palestinians who urgently need them. The representative in the occupied Palestinian territory is Dr. Reinheid van de Wert.
6: A truck full of non-priority supplies or the right supplies arriving too late doesn't save lives. That is the question that actually matters. Not how much crossed the border, but whether the extraordinary health workers that I meet every time when I'm in Gaza, whether they have the supplies when and where needed, and whether patients are getting the medical care they need and deserve. And today, unfortunately, that answer is clearly no.
5: She urged the Israeli authorities to release the pressure on medical supplies and stressed that essential medicines and prosthetics should not be considered as dual use and banned by Israel on the grounds that they could be used by Hamas fighters. Instead, she said they are medical items anybody needs anywhere to run a hospital or a clinic. It's now almost a year since a fragile ceasefire agreement was reached between Hamas fighters and Israel, and it has not prevented ongoing Israeli airstrikes and other military activity. As in previous winters in Gaza, the enclave's residents are expected to face a heightened risk of preventable disease outbreaks, linked to the absence of safe shelter, a lack of clean water, and the high prevalence of rats whose bites transmit infection. In the past few days, the weather in this region has also taken a turn for the worse, with heavy rainstorms across much of the Mediterranean. For Vatican Radio, this is Nathan Morley reporting.
2: Meanwhile, Cardinal Matteo Zuppi celebrated Mass in Assisi on the Saint's feast day, marking 800 years since the death of Saint Francis. Sebastian Samson Ferrari reports.
7: War is not our destiny, and peace begins with each of us. That was Cardinal Matteo Zuppi's message as he celebrated Mass in Assisi, marking the feast of St. Francis and 800th anniversary since the saint's death.

0: nations they claim to defend. He criticized campaigns that create enemies instead of seeking common ground. The response, he stressed, must be to disarm our hands and our hearts. Francis spoke to everyone because his faith was rooted in love for all. His example challenges the belief that peace can be achieved through weapons, rather than dialogue and the rule of law. With the suffering so immense, the cardinal insisted there is no time to lose. He urged people to build relationships with the poor, recognizing them as brothers and sisters. Giving, he said, brings joy when it makes others happy. Speaking after the Eucharist, President Mattarella expressed hope that Francis' example would illuminate a world marked by cruel and senseless wars, soften hearts hardened by hatred, and guide people towards peaceful coexistence. He described the saint's teaching as a universal heritage shared by believers and non-believers alike. Meanwhile, the custos of the sacred convent, Brother Marco Moroni, announced plans for a children's hospice within Umbria's regional palliative care network as a lasting sign of the centenary. The celebrations also included a nighttime walk attended by around 3,000 people, retracing the journeys of Francis' coffin from the place of his death to his burial. At midnight mass, Cardinal Ángel Fernández Ertime appealed the faithful to return to what matters most, less attachment to possessions and greater attention to people. In the Vatican, I'm Sebastián Sansón Ferrari.
1: And finally, the season of creation comes to a close today. John Baptist Tumusime reports.
2: The season of creation draws to a close today, the 4th of October, as Christians celebrate the feast of St. Francis of Assisi. Beginning on the 1st of September with the World Day of Prayer for the Care of Creation, this annual observance brings Christians of different traditions together in prayer and action for our common home. This year's theme, Living Water, draws on the prophet Ezekiel's vision of a river flowing from God's sanctuary, bringing life and healing wherever it goes. It offers an image of hope and renewal, inviting believers to recognize the connections between the well-being of people, the health of ecosystems, and our responsibility to protect the natural world. Water is at the heart of that relationship. Protecting rivers and safeguarding access to clean water are part of caring for communities, especially those whose lives and livelihoods depend directly on these resources. The World Council of Churches has encouraged congregations to connect prayer with practical action through education, advocacy, and efforts to care for local waterways. For the Franciscan family, this year's closing carries particular significance as the church marks 8 centuries since the death of St. Francis. His legacy offers an invitation to approach creation with gratitude and to make care for our common home a continuing commitment. At today's Angelus, Pope Leo recalled how Francis repaired the church through faith in Jesus and in the witness of fraternal love. He urged the faithful to pray perseveringly for peace and work sincerely to build harmony among peoples. As the season of creation ends, its invitation remains to carry prayer into daily life, protect the gifts entrusted to us, and recognize that caring for the earth also means caring for one another. That responsibility continues beyond today's celebrations in our homes, parishes, and communities throughout the year. I am Johnny Baptist.
1: And that's all we have time for today. My thanks, as always, go to Luca Rossi, our sound engineer in studio, and of course to all of you for joining us. My name is Francesca Merlo, and I'll see you next time.
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0: mysteries of the Rosary. In the name of the Father, and of the Son, and of the Holy Spirit. Amen. I believe in God, the Father Almighty, creator of heaven and earth, and in Jesus Christ, his only Son, our Lord, who was conceived by the Holy Spirit, born of the Virgin Mary, suffered under Pontius Pilate, was crucified, died, and was buried. He descended into hell. The third day he rose again from the dead. He ascended into heaven, and sits at the right hand of God the Father Almighty. He shall come again to judge the living and the dead.
1: I believe in the Holy Spirit,
0: the Holy Catholic Church,
1: the communion of saints,
0: the forgiveness of sins,
1: the resurrection of the body,
0: and life everlasting.
1: Amen.
0: Our Father, who art in heaven, hallowed be thy name. Thy kingdom come, thy will be done, on earth as it is in heaven.
1: Give us this day our daily bread,
0: and forgive us our trespasses,
1: as we forgive those who trespass against us.
0: Lead us not to temptation,
1: but deliver us from evil.
0: Amen.
2: For the virtues of faith, hope, and charity, we pray. Hail Mary, full of grace, the Lord is with thee. Blessed art thou among women, and blessed is the fruit of thy womb, Jesus.
0: Holy Mary, Mother of God, pray for us sinners, now and at the hour of our death.
1: Amen.
2: Hail Mary, full of grace, the Lord is with thee. Blessed art thou among women, and blessed is the fruit of thy womb, Jesus.
0: Holy Mary, Mother of God,
1: pray for us sinners,
0: now and at the hour of our death.
1: Amen.
2: Hail Mary, full of grace, the Lord is with thee. Blessed art thou among women, and blessed is the fruit of thy womb, Jesus.
0: Holy Mary, Mother of God, pray for us sinners,
1: now and at the hour of our death.
0: Amen. Glory be to the Father, and to the Son, and to the Holy Spirit,
1: as it was in the beginning,
0: is now, and ever shall be,
1: world without end.
0: Amen. O my Jesus, forgive us our sins,
1: save us from the fires of hell.
0: Lead all souls to heaven,
1: especially those in most need of thy mercy.
0: The first glorious mystery, the resurrection. The angel said to the women, "Do not be afraid, for I know that you are looking for Jesus who has been crucified. He is not here, for he has risen, just as he said. Our Father, who art in heaven, hallowed be thy name. Thy kingdom come, thy will be done, on earth as it is in heaven.
1: Give us this day our daily bread,
0: and forgive us our trespasses,
1: as we forgive those who trespass against us.
0: And lead us not to temptation,
1: but deliver us from evil.
0: Amen.
2: Hail Mary, full of grace, the Lord is with thee. Blessed art thou among women, and blessed is the fruit of thy womb, Jesus.
0: Holy Mary, Mother of God, pray for us sinners,
1: now and at the hour of our death.
0: Amen.
2: Hail Mary, full of grace, the Lord is with thee. Blessed art thou among women, and blessed is the fruit of thy womb, Jesus.
0: Holy Mary, Mother of God, pray for us sinners,
1: now and at the hour of our death.
0: Amen.
2: Hail Mary, full of grace, the Lord is with thee. Blessed art thou among women, and blessed is the fruit of thy womb, Jesus.
0: Holy Mary, Mother of God, pray for us sinners,
1: now and at the hour of our death.
0: Amen.
2: Hail Mary, full of grace, the Lord is with thee. Blessed art thou among women, and blessed is the fruit of thy womb, Jesus.
0: Holy Mary, Mother of God, pray for us sinners,
1: now and at the hour of our death.
0: Amen.
2: Hail Mary, full of grace, the Lord is with thee. Blessed art thou among women, and blessed is the fruit of thy womb, Jesus.
0: Holy Mary, Mother of God, pray for us sinners,
1: now and at the hour of our death.
0: Amen.
2: Hail Mary, full of grace, the Lord is with thee. Blessed art thou among women, and blessed is the fruit of thy womb, Jesus.
0: Holy Mary, Mother of God, pray for us sinners,
1: now and at the hour of our death.
0: Amen.
2: Hail Mary, full of grace, the Lord is with thee. Blessed art thou among women, and blessed is the fruit of thy womb, Jesus.
0: Holy Mary, Mother of God, pray for us sinners,
1: now and at the hour of our death.
0: Amen.
2: Hail Mary, full of grace, the Lord is with thee. Blessed art thou among women, and blessed is the fruit of thy womb, Jesus.
0: Holy Mary, Mother of God, pray for us sinners,
1: now and at the hour of our death.
0: Amen.
2: Hail Mary, full of grace, the Lord is with thee. Blessed art thou among women, and blessed is the fruit of thy womb, Jesus.
0: Holy Mary, Mother of God, pray for us sinners,
1: now and at the hour of our death.
0: Amen.
2: Hail Mary, full of grace, the Lord is with thee. Blessed art thou among women, and blessed is the fruit of thy womb, Jesus.
0: Holy Mary, Mother of God, pray for us sinners,
1: now and at the hour of our death.
0: Amen. Glory be to the Father, and to the Son, and to the Holy Spirit, as it was in the beginning, is now, and ever shall be, world without end. Amen. O my Jesus, forgive us our sins, save us from the fires of hell. Lead all souls to heaven, especially those in most need of thy mercy. The second glorious mystery, the ascension into heaven. So then, when the Lord Jesus had spoken to them, he was received up into heaven, and sat down at the right hand of God. Our Father, who art in heaven, hallowed be thy name. Thy kingdom come, thy will be done, on earth as it is in heaven. Give us this day our daily bread, and forgive us our trespasses, as we forgive those who trespass against us. Lead us not to temptation, but deliver us from evil. Amen.
2: Hail Mary, full of grace, the Lord is with thee. Blessed art thou among women, and blessed is the fruit of thy womb, Jesus.
3: Holy Mary, Mother of God, pray for us sinners, now and at the hour of our death. Amen.
2: Hail Mary, full of grace, the Lord is with thee. Blessed art thou among women, and blessed is the fruit of thy womb, Jesus.
3: Holy Mary, Mother of God, pray for us sinners, now and at the hour of our death. Amen.
2: Hail Mary, full of grace, the Lord is with thee. Blessed art thou among women, and blessed is the fruit of thy womb, Jesus.
3: Holy Mary, Mother of God, pray for us sinners, now and at the hour of our death. Amen.
2: Hail Mary, full of grace, the Lord is with thee. Blessed art thou among women, and blessed is the fruit of thy womb, Jesus.
3: Holy Mary, Mother of God, pray for us sinners, now and at the hour of our death. Amen.
2: Hail Mary, full of grace, the Lord is with thee. Blessed art thou among women, and blessed is the fruit of thy womb, Jesus.
3: Holy Mary, Mother of God, pray for us sinners, now and at the hour of our death. Amen.
2: Hail Mary, full of grace, the Lord is with thee. Blessed art thou among women, and blessed is the fruit of thy womb, Jesus.
3: Holy Mary, Mother of God, pray for us sinners, now and at the hour of our death. Amen.
2: Hail Mary, full of grace, the Lord is with thee. Blessed art thou among women, and blessed is the fruit of thy womb, Jesus.
3: Holy Mary, Mother of God, pray for us sinners, now and at the hour of our death. Amen.
2: Hail Mary, full of grace, the Lord is with thee. Blessed art thou among women, and blessed is the fruit of thy womb, Jesus.
3: Holy Mary, Mother of God, pray for us sinners, now and at the hour of our death. Amen.
2: Hail Mary, full of grace, the Lord is with thee. Blessed art thou among women, and blessed is the fruit of thy womb, Jesus.
3: Holy Mary, Mother of God, pray for us sinners, now and at the hour of our death. Amen.
2: Hail Mary, full of grace, the Lord is with thee. Blessed art thou among women, and blessed is the fruit of thy womb, Jesus.
3: Holy Mary, Mother of God, pray for us sinners, now and at the hour of our death. Amen.
0: Glory be to the Father, and to the Son, and to the Holy Spirit, as it was in the beginning, is now, and ever shall be, world without end. Amen. O my Jesus, forgive us our sins, save us from the fires of hell. Lead all souls to heaven, especially those in most need of thy mercy. The third glorious mystery, the descent of the Holy Spirit. And there appeared to them tongues of fire distributing themselves, and they rested on each one of them. And they were all filled with the Holy Spirit, and began to speak with other tongues, as the Spirit was giving them utterance. Our Father, who art in heaven, hallowed be thy name. Thy kingdom come, thy will be done, on earth as it is in heaven.
3: Give us this day our daily bread, and forgive us our trespasses, as we forgive those who trespass against us. Lead us not to temptation, but deliver us from evil. Amen.
2: Hail Mary, full of grace, the Lord is with thee. Blessed art thou among women, and blessed is the fruit of thy womb, Jesus.
3: Holy Mary, Mother of God, pray for us sinners, now and at the hour of our death. Amen.
2: Hail Mary, full of grace, the Lord is with thee. Blessed art thou among women, and blessed is the fruit of thy womb, Jesus.
3: Holy Mary, Mother of God, pray for us sinners, now and at the hour of our death. Amen.
2: Hail Mary, full of grace, the Lord is with thee. Blessed art thou among women, and blessed is the fruit of thy womb, Jesus.
3: Holy Mary, Mother of God, pray for us sinners, now and at the hour of our death. Amen.
2: Hail Mary, full of grace, the Lord is with thee. Blessed art thou among women, and blessed is the fruit of thy womb, Jesus.
3: Holy Mary, Mother of God, pray for us sinners, now and at the hour of our death. Amen.
2: Hail Mary, full of grace, the Lord is with thee. Blessed art thou among women, and blessed is the fruit of thy womb, Jesus.
4: Holy Mary, Mother of God, pray for us sinners, now and at the hour of our death. Amen.
2: Hail Mary, full of grace, the Lord is with thee. Blessed art thou among women, and blessed is the fruit of thy womb, Jesus.
4: Holy Mary, Mother of God, pray for us sinners, now and at the hour of our death. Amen.
2: Hail Mary, full of grace, the Lord is with thee. Blessed art thou among women, and blessed is the fruit of thy womb, Jesus.
4: Holy Mary, Mother of God, pray for us sinners, now and at the hour of our death. Amen.
2: Hail Mary, full of grace, the Lord is with thee. Blessed art thou among women, and blessed is the fruit of thy womb, Jesus.
4: Holy Mary, Mother of God, pray for us sinners, now and at the hour of our death. Amen.
2: Hail Mary, full of grace, the Lord is with thee. Blessed art thou among women, and blessed is the fruit of thy womb, Jesus.
4: Holy Mary, Mother of God, pray for us sinners, now and at the hour of our death. Amen.
2: Hail Mary, full of grace, the Lord is with thee. Blessed art thou among women, and blessed is the fruit of thy womb, Jesus.
4: Holy Mary, Mother of God, pray for us sinners, now and at the hour of our death. Amen.
0: Glory be to the Father, and to the Son, and to the Holy Spirit, as it was in the beginning, is now, and ever shall be, world without end. Amen. O my Jesus, forgive us our sins, save us from the fires of hell. Lead all souls to heaven, especially those in most need of thy mercy. The fourth glorious mystery, the Assumption. For behold, from this time on, all generations will count me blessed. For the Mighty One has done great things for me, and holy is his name. Our Father, who art in heaven, hallowed be thy name. Thy kingdom come, thy will be done, on earth as it is in heaven.
3: Give us this day our daily bread, and forgive us our trespasses, as we forgive those who trespass against us. Lead us not to temptation, but deliver us from evil. Amen.
2: Hail Mary, full of grace, the Lord is with thee. Blessed art thou among women, and blessed is the fruit of thy womb, Jesus.
4: Holy Mary, Mother of God, pray for us sinners, now and at the hour of our death. Amen.
2: Hail Mary, full of grace, the Lord is with thee. Blessed art thou among women, and blessed is the fruit of thy womb, Jesus.
4: Holy Mary, Mother of God, pray for us sinners, now and at the hour of our death. Amen.
2: Hail Mary, full of grace, the Lord is with thee. Blessed art thou among women, and blessed is the fruit of thy womb, Jesus.
4: Holy Mary, Mother of God, pray for us sinners, now and at the hour of our death. Amen.
2: Hail Mary, full of grace, the Lord is with thee. Blessed art thou among women, and blessed is the fruit of thy womb, Jesus.
4: Holy Mary, Mother of God, pray for us sinners, now and at the hour of our death. Amen.
2: Hail Mary, full of grace, the Lord is with thee. Blessed art thou among women, and blessed is the fruit of thy womb, Jesus.
4: Holy Mary, Mother of God, pray for us sinners, now and at the hour of our death. Amen.
2: Hail Mary, full of grace, the Lord is with thee. Blessed art thou among women, and blessed is the fruit of thy womb, Jesus.
4: Holy Mary, Mother of God, pray for us sinners, now and at the hour of our death. Amen.
2: Hail Mary, full of grace, the Lord is with thee. Blessed art thou among women, and blessed is the fruit of thy womb, Jesus.
4: Holy Mary, Mother of God, pray for us sinners, now and at the hour of our death. Amen.
2: Hail Mary, full of grace, the Lord is with thee. Blessed art thou among women, and blessed is the fruit of thy womb, Jesus.
4: Holy Mary, Mother of God, pray for us sinners, now and at the hour of our death. Amen.
2: Hail Mary, full of grace, the Lord is with thee. Blessed art thou among women, and blessed is the fruit of thy womb, Jesus.
4: Holy Mary, Mother of God, pray for us sinners, now and at the hour of our death. Amen.
2: Hail Mary, full of grace, the Lord is with thee. Blessed art thou among women, and blessed is the fruit of thy womb, Jesus.
4: Holy Mary, Mother of God, pray for us sinners, now and at the hour of our death. Amen.
0: Glory be to the Father, and to the Son, and to the Holy Spirit, as it was in the beginning, is now, and ever shall be, world without end. Amen. O my Jesus, forgive us our sins, save us from the fires of hell. Lead all souls to heaven, especially those in most need of thy mercy. The fifth glorious mystery, the crowning of our Blessed Lady. A great sign appeared in heaven, a woman clothed with the sun, and the moon under her feet, and on her head a crown of 12 stars. Our Father, who art in heaven, hallowed be thy name. Thy kingdom come, thy will be done, on earth as it is in heaven.
3: Give us this day our daily bread, and forgive us our trespasses, as we forgive those who trespass against us. And lead us not to temptation, but deliver us from evil. Amen.
2: Hail Mary, full of grace, the Lord is with thee. Blessed art thou among women, and blessed is the fruit of thy womb, Jesus.
4: Holy Mary, Mother of God, pray for us sinners, now and at the hour of our death. Amen.
2: Hail Mary, full of grace, the Lord is with thee. Blessed art thou among women, and blessed is the fruit of thy womb, Jesus.
4: Holy Mary, Mother of God, pray for us sinners, now and at the hour of our death. Amen.
2: Hail Mary, full of grace, the Lord is with thee. Blessed art thou among women, and blessed is the fruit of thy womb, Jesus.
4: Holy Mary, Mother of God, pray for us sinners, now and at the hour of our death. Amen.
2: Hail Mary, full of grace, the Lord is with thee. Blessed art thou among women, and blessed is the fruit of thy womb, Jesus.
4: Holy Mary, Mother of God, pray for us sinners, now and at the hour of our death. Amen.
2: Hail Mary, full of grace, the Lord is with thee. Blessed art thou among women, and blessed is the fruit of thy womb, Jesus.
4: Holy Mary, Mother of God, pray for us sinners, now and at the hour of our death. Amen.
2: Hail Mary, full of grace, the Lord is with thee. Blessed art thou among women, and blessed is the fruit of thy womb, Jesus.
4: Holy Mary, Mother of God, pray for us sinners, now and at the hour of our death. Amen.
2: Hail Mary, full of grace, the Lord is with thee. Blessed art thou among women, and blessed is the fruit of thy womb, Jesus.
4: Holy Mary, Mother of God, pray for us sinners, now and at the hour of our death. Amen.
2: Hail Mary, full of grace, the Lord is with thee. Blessed art thou among women, and blessed is the fruit of thy womb, Jesus.
4: Holy Mary, Mother of God, pray for us sinners, now and at the hour of our death. Amen.
2: Hail Mary, full of grace, the Lord is with thee. Blessed art thou among women, and blessed is the fruit of thy womb, Jesus.
4: Holy Mary, Mother of God, pray for us sinners, now and at the hour of our death. Amen.
2: Hail Mary, full of grace, the Lord is with thee. Blessed art thou among women, and blessed is the fruit of thy womb, Jesus.
4: Holy Mary, Mother of God, pray for us sinners, now and at the hour of our death. Amen.
0: Glory be to the Father, and to the Son, and to the Holy Spirit, as it was in the beginning, is now, and ever shall be, world without end. Amen. O my Jesus, forgive us our sins, save us from the fires of hell. Lead all souls to heaven, especially those in most need of thy mercy.
2: Hail, Holy Queen, Mother of Mercy, our life, our sweetness, and our hope. To thee do we cry, poor banished children of Eve. To thee do we send up our sighs, mourning and weeping, in this valley of tears. Turn then, O most gracious Advocate, thine eyes of mercy toward us, and after this, our exile, show unto us the blessed fruit of thy womb, Jesus. O clement, O loving, O sweet Virgin Mary, pray for us, O Holy Mother of God, that we may be made worthy of the promises of Christ. Amen.
0: O God, whose only begotten Son, by his life, death, and resurrection, has purchased for us the rewards of eternal life, grant, we beseech thee, that by meditating upon these mysteries of the most holy rosary of the Blessed Virgin Mary, that we may imitate what they contain and obtain what they promise. Through the same Christ our Lord. Amen. For the Pope and the Pope's intentions, let us pray.
5: Our Father, who art in heaven, hallowed be thy name. Thy kingdom come, thy will be done, on earth as it is in heaven. Give us this day our daily bread, and forgive us our trespasses, as we forgive those who trespass against us. Lead us not to temptation, but deliver us from evil. Amen.
0: Hail Mary, full of grace, the Lord is with thee. Blessed art thou among women, and blessed is the fruit of thy womb, Jesus.
4: Holy Mary, Mother of God, pray for us sinners, now and at the hour of our death. Amen.
0: Glory be to the Father, and to the Son, and to the Holy Spirit, as it was in the beginning, is now, and ever shall be, world without end. Amen. Remember, O most gracious Virgin Mary, that never was it known that anyone who fled to your protection, implored your help, or sought your intercession, was left unaided. Inspired by this confidence, we fly unto thee, O Virgin of Virgins, our Mother. To you do we come, before you we stand, sinful and sorrowful. O Mother of the Word Incarnate, despise not our petitions, but in your mercy, hear and answer them. Amen. In the name of the Father, and of the Son, and of the Holy Spirit. Amen.
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meditation, the first thing to do is to find a quiet place where there's little chance of being disturbed. Turn off the mobile, take the phone off the hook, sit in a chair with some support for your back, and gradually let the thoughts of the present moment drift away and replace them with your prayer word, your mantra. And the one that's recommended is Maranatha, which means come, Lord Jesus. It's an ancient Aramaic word. And we break it into its four syllables. Ma-ra-na-tha. And gently and silently, we say that prayer. Ma-ra-na-tha. While the prayer is directed in a sense at Jesus, we don't keep in our minds any image of Jesus or any other religious image. We call for complete emptiness except the prayer word, Maranatha. And when distractions come and your mind wanders, just gently bring yourself back to the prayer word again. Don't get agitated. And remain in that position, praying your word silently, interiorly, for 25 to 30 minutes, morning and evening.

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0: Family. In time of sickness, in the home.
1: Help us, O loving mother.
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1: Help us, O loving mother.
0: In misunderstandings with those we love.
1: Help us, O loving mother.
0: That the Holy Spirit guide our young people in choosing their way of life.
1: Help us, O loving mother.
0: Community. That those who rule our nation may act wisely, justly, and for the good of all.
1: Help us, O loving mother.
0: That workers may receive a just wage for an honest day's work.
1: Help us, O loving mother.
0: That we may strive to be Christ-like in our loving concern for others.
1: Help us, O loving mother.
0: General. That the Holy Spirit may give strength and courage to our Pope to lead the Church of Christ.
1: Help us, O loving mother.
0: That we may never grow so proud as to think we can do without God or religion.
1: Help us, O loving mother.
0: That our deceased relatives and friends may share Christ's glory forever.
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0: sick. Moved by so much suffering, Christ not only allows himself to be touched by the sick, but he makes their miseries his own. He took our infirmities and bore our diseases, but he did not heal all the sick. His healings were signs of the coming of the kingdom of God.
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0: The victory over sin and death through his Passover. On the cross, Christ took upon himself the whole weight of evil and took away the sin of the world, of which illness is only a consequence. By his passion and death on the cross, Christ has given a new meaning to suffering. It can henceforth configure us to him.

0: October 4th, 2026, 27th Sunday in Ordinary Time.
1: A reading from the book of the prophet Isaiah. 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

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He spaded it, cleared it of stones, and planted the choicest vines. Within it, he built a watchtower and hewed out a winepress. Then he looked for the crop of grapes, but what it yielded was wild grapes. Now, inhabitants of Jerusalem and people of Judah, judge between me and my vineyard. What more was there to do for my vineyard that I had not done? Why, when I looked for the crop of grapes, did it bring forth wild grapes? Now I will let you know what I mean to do with my vineyard. Take away its hedge, give it to grazing, break through its wall, let it be trampled. Yes, I will make it a ruin. It shall not be pruned or hoed, but overgrown with thorns and briars. I will command the clouds not to send rain upon it. The vineyard of the Lord of hosts is the house of Israel, and the people of Judah are his cherished plant. He looked for judgment, but see, bloodshed. For justice, but hark, the outcry. The word of the Lord.

0: A reading from the letter of St. Paul to the Philippians. Brothers and sisters, have no anxiety at all, but in everything, by prayer and petition, with thanksgiving, make your requests known to God. Then the peace of God that surpasses all understanding will guard your hearts and minds in Christ Jesus. Finally, brothers and sisters, whatever is true, whatever is honorable, whatever is just, whatever is pure, whatever is lovely, whatever is gracious, if there is any excellence, and if there is anything worthy of praise, think about these things. Keep on doing what you have learned and received and heard and seen in me. Then the God of peace will be with you. The word of the Lord.
1: A reading from the Holy Gospel according to Matthew. Jesus said to the chief priests and the elders of the people, "Hear another parable. There was a landowner who planted a vineyard, put a hedge around it, dug a wine press in it, and built a tower. Then he leased it to tenants and went on a journey. When vintage time drew near, he sent his servants to the tenants to obtain his produce. But the tenants seized the servants, and one they beat, another they killed, and a third they stoned. Again he sent other servants, more numerous than the first ones, but they treated them in the same way. Finally, he sent his son to them, thinking, 'They will respect my son.' But when the tenants saw the son, they said to one another, 'This is the heir. Come, let us kill him and acquire his inheritance.' They seized him, threw him out of the vineyard, and killed him. What will the owner of the vineyard do to those tenants when he comes?" They answered him, "He will put those wretched men to a wretched death, and lease his vineyard to other tenants, who will give him the produce at the proper times." Jesus said to them, "Did you never read in the Scriptures? The stone that the builders rejected has become the cornerstone? By the Lord has this been done, and it is wonderful in our eyes. Therefore I say to you, the kingdom of God will be taken away from you and given to a people that will produce its fruit." The Gospel of the Lord.
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0: In the name of the Father, and of the Son, and of the Holy Spirit.
1: Amen.
0: Our Father, who art in heaven, hallowed be thy name. Thy kingdom come, thy will be done on earth as it is in heaven. Give us this day our daily bread, and forgive us our trespasses, as we forgive those who trespass against us. And lead us not into temptation, but deliver us from evil. Amen. Hail Mary, full of grace, the Lord is with thee. Blessed art thou amongst women, and blessed is the fruit of thy womb, Jesus.

Spirit and born of the Virgin Mary. He suffered under Pontius Pilate, was crucified, died, and was buried. He descended to the dead. On the third day he rose again. He ascended into heaven and is seated at the right hand of the Father. He will come to judge the living and the dead. I believe in the Holy Spirit, the Holy Catholic Church, the communion of saints, the forgiveness of sins, the resurrection of the body, and the life everlasting.

0: Eternal God, in whom mercy is endless and the treasury of compassion inexhaustible, look kindly upon us and increase your mercy in us, that in difficult moments we might not despair nor become despondent, but with great confidence submit ourselves to your holy will, which is love and mercy itself.
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0: 3. The response to each petition is, Loving Mother, please assist us. Personal. That I may have confidence and trust in my daily prayer.
1: Loving Mother, please assist us.
0: That I may have courage and strength in my difficulties.
1: Loving Mother, please assist us.
0: When I feel hurt and revengeful.
1: Loving Mother, please assist us.
0: To return quickly to Christ when I have sinned.
1: Loving Mother, please assist us.
0: Family. When the member of the family is ill.
1: Loving Mother, please assist us.
0: When we have problems with money.
1: Loving Mother, please assist us.
0: When we have misunderstandings with one another.
1: Loving Mother, please assist us.
0: Community. Guide our young people in living Christ's way of life.
1: Loving Mother, please assist us.
0: Guide our leaders to govern justly and fairly for the common good.
1: Loving Mother, please assist us.
0: Guide employers to treat their employees well.
1: Loving Mother, please assist us.
0: That we may cherish and protect the life of the unborn.
1: Loving Mother, please assist us.
0: Guide us in our loving concern and understanding for the poor and deprived.
1: Loving Mother, please assist us.
0: General, when we become complacent with no need for God or religion.
1: Loving Mother, please assist us.
0: May our Pope receive courage and strength from the Holy Spirit.
1: Loving Mother, please assist us.
0: May those who have died share Christ's glory forever.

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0: There never was it known that anyone who fled to your protection, implored your help or sought your intercession, was left unaided. Inspired with this confidence, I fly to you, Virgin of Virgins, my Mother. To you I come, before you I stand, sinful and sorrowful. Mother of the Word Incarnate, despise not my petitions, but in your mercy, hear and answer me. Amen.
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0: our sufferings and carried our sorrows. 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Help them to unite themselves with your sufferings. And if it is your will, may they get better. Let them never forget that you care for them. Amen.
1: Let us now pray for the Pope's intentions and for the intentions of our diocese and parish.
0: Our Father in heaven, holy be your name. Your kingdom come, your will be done on earth as in heaven. Give us today our daily bread. Forgive us our sins, as we forgive those who sin against us. Do not bring us to the test, but deliver us from evil. Amen. Hail Mary, full of grace, the Lord is with you. Blessed are you among women, and blessed is the fruit of your womb, Jesus. 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
0: The gate began to rattle, and the voice began to call. Hurried to the window, looked down into the street, expecting swords and torches.

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1: Welcome, listeners, to the Prophetic Word. I'm your host, Father Arnold Francis.
2: And I am Theolinda Brooks.
1: And today, we are diving into a question that continues to echo through the halls of Christian history. Is the early church the Catholic Church, or did the Catholic Church begin in 325 AD at the Council of Nicaea? Let's step back into the first centuries of Christianity and explore the origins, beliefs, and practices of the early church to find out.
2: Is the early church the Catholic Church? Or, let me put it another way, was it from the start?
1: Well, let's begin with the name Catholic. The term Catholic simply means universal. That is, the church was everywhere. It was not a label invented later centuries. It was already in use in the first century. Ignatius of Antioch, a disciple of the Apostle John, now that's important, a disciple of the Apostle John, and the Bishop of Antioch around the year 100 AD, wrote,
2: "Wherever Jesus Christ is, there is the Catholic Church."
1: The narrative or history about the martyrdom of Polycarp, now Polycarp lived between 69 and 155 AD, and I believe that he was born in 69 and he has been serving God for all of these years. So he was more or less baptized as an infant in the year 69 AD. Now, this book, The Martyrdom of Polycarp, refers to Polycarp as an illustrious teacher and preeminent martyr. The text speaks of him as shepherd of the Catholic Church throughout the world, indicating an early understanding of the universal church. The church is everywhere.
2: That's powerful. Here we have two of the earliest known uses of the term Catholic Church. So we see already by 100 AD and then again by 155 AD, Christians were speaking of a universal Catholic Church, united in faith and under the leadership of bishops, priests, and deacons.
1: And what is the conclusion of all of this that we have just discussed?
2: The term Catholic was applied to the church long before Constantine
1: and the Council of Nicaea. And this is very important because there are many Christian churches who would like to say that the early church died and then the Catholic Church replaced it by Constantine in the 4th century. But this is not so at all, because we recognize that from early that some of the saints already knew of the Catholic Church. In fact, those saints are disciples of the apostles.
2: One of the most defining and ancient beliefs of the early church was about the Eucharist, the communion, the Lord's Supper. Was it just a symbol?
1: According to earliest Christian writings, absolutely not. Now, let us look at Ignatius again and see what he said. Ignatius said, and remember again, Ignatius was martyred about the year 106. He said, they abstain, talking about some people who did not believe, he said, they abstain from the Eucharist because they do not confess it to be the flesh of our Savior Jesus Christ. Which is saying that Ignatius recognized it as the flesh of Jesus Christ. Justin Martyr, writing around the year 150 AD, explained to pagans,
2: "We have been taught that the food is the flesh and blood Jesus who was made flesh."
1: Now, Irenaeus of Lyons, 130 to 202, again, a disciple of Polycarp, who was a disciple of John the Apostle, said,
2: "He has declared the bread to be his own body and the cup his own blood."
1: Cyril of Jerusalem, He lived a little later in the 4th century, 313 to 386. He was an early church catechist and bishop. He said,
2: "Do not therefore regard the bread and wine as simply that, for they are according to the Master's declaration, the body and blood of Christ. Even though the senses suggest to you the others, let faith make you firm. Judge not the matter from taste, but from the faith be fully assured without misgiving that you have been offered the body and blood of Christ."
1: And this is very important because you know what we can conclude from this? These early Christians believe that the Eucharist is the body and blood of Christ, not a symbol, but a sacred reality, as that same church, the Catholic Church, continue to believe and to teach today. In fact, the Bible itself, in John's Gospel, chapter 6, verses 51 and following, tells us as much. Because here, when Jesus told them they had to eat of his body and drink of his blood, they started to murmur, "What nonsense he's telling us. This man must be crazy. How can we eat of his body and drink his blood?" And Jesus did not say, "Well, I did not mean it that way, you know. It's symbolic." No. Jesus said it again. "You have to eat of my body and drink of my blood." He did not say, "You did not understand me," and then he explained it away. He knew what he was saying. And this is what the church is teaching today, that the Eucharist is a real body and blood of Jesus and not just a symbol. So we see it in the Bible. We see it in earliest Christianity. In fact, if you go to 1 Corinthians chapter 11, you realize that Paul himself said that you're supposed to eat the body, go to the Eucharist. But he said, be careful. Because if you eat it with sin on your soul, you can bring judgment and even death upon yourself. Now, how can that be if it was only symbolic? It is because Paul knew it is a real body and the real blood of Jesus Christ.
2: Was the church just a spiritual institution where everyone could start his or her own church? And was the church deeply divided as in our time?
1: Another very important question. The current state of the early Christianity was about unity. The church was visibly united, not just spiritually, but institutionally. So once again, I want to emphasize that is not the church, it's just a spiritual idea. It is also an institution, as we spoke about the last time we were on the air. Now, Ignatius again urged believers,
2: "See that you all follow the bishop, even as Jesus Christ does the Father, and the presbyter as you would the apostles, and reverence the deacons as being the institution of God. Let no man do anything connected with the church without the bishop."
1: That is, put it another way, follow the bishop as Jesus Christ does the Father, and let no one do anything concerning the church without the bishop. So they recognize that the bishop has to be at the center of the gathering of church. And this is what the Catholic Church is doing today, because we recognize the importance of unity, the importance of unity. Otherwise, the church is splintered up into so many denominations. In fact, those people who do not accept this idea coming from the apostles and the early church, when you think about them, all of the Protestants, when you add them up together, you get nearly 40,000 different churches. Now, I don't think that Jesus liked that, because he prayed that all might be one. but inside the Catholic Church, with the bishops, we're united about the bishops. We're more than half of all the people who consider themselves to be followers of Jesus Christ. Even Cyprian of Carthage, right into the 3rd century, declared, in fact, he's very important because he was very concerned about the unity of the church. He was a significant figure in the early church who strongly emphasized the importance of unity. He believed that the church is one. And he said something that many people don't like. He said, outside of this unity, there is no salvation. Now, I want us to look at some key points from Cyprian of Carthage, from North Africa. He lived between the year 200 and 258. Let us look at some of the key points from his teachings on the unity of the church.
2: No salvation outside the church. Cyprian firmly stated, outside the church, there is no salvation. He also asserted that no one can have God as father who does not have the church as mother.
1: Now, this is important, the church as mother. Huh? By the way, the Bible itself refers to the church as the bride of Christ. So the church is our mother. And probably that is why sometimes we simply listen to the church and know what the church is telling us is correct. Don't forget that the church will be led into all truth by the Holy Spirit. She is the bride of Christ. She is our mother. We are the beloved disciple. Woman, behold your son. Children, behold your mother.
2: Unity as a key characteristic. He saw unity as an indispensable characteristic of the church, symbolized by Christ's seamless garment.
1: No, I like that. I never thought of it that way. But you know, he's trying to understand how the church is one, not broken up in all sort of denominations. And some people now don't even like the term denominations. What they call themselves again? They give themselves a name, which means that they're not a denomination. But as long as they come together, they are a denomination. But the point I'm making, Christ's seamless garment, that Jesus is trying to tell us we must be one. Jesus prayed not only for those who believed in him then, but for all who would believe in him, that they would be one. Let's continue with what Cyprian has to say.
2: Foundation on Peter. Cyprian stated that this unity is founded on Peter and finds its perfect fulfillment in the Eucharist.
1: Okay, there are two things here that is very important. Founded on Peter and find its perfect fulfillment in the Eucharist. Now, the first one, founded on Peter. If you look in Matthew chapter 16, verse 16, a text that we Catholics should always remember, we recognize that Peter is made the head of the church. Huh? And therefore, he is a symbol of unity. We rally around him. But even more so, we rally around the Eucharist. The celebration of the Eucharist is a celebration of a covenant, of the new covenant sealed in the blood of Christ. And those of us who eat of this one bread and drink of this one bread, according to 1 Corinthians chapter 10, we become the one body of Christ. So that Catholics, we have to recognize who we are. We're founded on Peter, and we cannot stay away from celebrating the Eucharist. It is our rallying point. So every week, Saturday evening on Sundays, let us come and celebrate.
2: One God, one Christ, one church. Cyprian cautioned that God is one and Christ is one, and his church is one, and the faith is one, and the Christian people is joined into a substantial unity of body by the cement of concord. Unity cannot be severed, and what is one by its nature cannot be separated.
1: Now, this reminds me of John chapter 17, where Jesus prayed for unity, where the people, the Christian people, is his family. And since they're his family, we have to recognize that we form a substantial unity, no? Cemented by the love of God, no? A cord that cannot be broken, a unity that cannot be severed. We must all work towards ensuring that this unity is always strengthened. That is, we support one another and we support the church, because this is the will of Christ and this is what he prayed for. It does not mean that he does not like all the other churches, but he did not really want to have all of these churches. And so what we must do along with the other churches is that we constantly pray for unity and work towards unity, so that what Jesus prayed for, which is the will of the Father, will become our reality.
2: The role of bishops. This unity, we bishops who govern in the church should firmly uphold and defend, in order to show that the episcopate itself is one and undivided.
1: Now, this is coming back to the whole idea that wherever the church is, or wherever the bishop is, there is the church. The idea then is that the bishops, they have to be united, and the rest of the church united around them. Of course, we're not saying that the chief foundation stone obviously is Jesus Christ, but this is also physical institution. It is also what I call a physical institution is also divine institution. So while Jesus is really that rock, no, rock of ages, he's a rock of ages, Peter is a rock also, and all of the apostles and the bishops, them, all of them, they must play a very important part in keeping all the family of God, all the children of God, united in the one holy Catholic Church of Jesus Christ.
2: Cyprian emphasized that if anyone is not with the bishop, he is not in the church.
1: And he's talking about that unity of the Catholic Church that is now about 1.4 billion members, huh? And governed by the Pope and the bishops. And I don't think that he's saying that the others do not share in certain things that we have. But they cannot share in that fullness of truth because, first of all, they don't have this unity. So those people who want that unity, you have to come to the church. And what is the conclusion of all of this? The structure of bishops, priests, and deacons rooted in apostolic authority is not an invention by the Catholic Church. It was not a later Roman invention. It was foundational to the early church's identity. And we cannot escape that fact. You go back in history, you go back to the church fathers, that you recognize that they knew then that people cannot just go off on their own to start a church, and that there's order, and that order is something that the Spirit of God gives us so that we are formed together on Jesus Christ and with the Pope as the symbol of that unity, along with the bishops in the church. So let us all remember this is who we are. And we do not become like this by Constantine, the emperor, 325 or in the 4th century. But this is so both in the Bible and in the earliest history of the church as read in the early church fathers.
2: I came across a book. I think the title is The National Sunday Law. It claimed that the Roman Empire under Constantine changed the Christian day of worship from Saturday to Sunday. Is that so, Father? And why do Christians worship on Sunday?
1: Christians do worship on Sunday, not because of Constantine. According to the early church, Sunday is called the Lord's Day. It was sacred. Why was it sacred? Because it was the day of resurrection. And the day of resurrection was very, very, very important for the earliest Christians. Let's look, for instance, in Acts chapter 20, verse 7. What it says?
2: On the first day of the week, when we were assembled to break bread, Paul began talking to them, intending to leave the next day, and he prolonged his message until midnight.
1: Now, let's look at this passage, you know. The believers gathered on the first day of the week for the purpose of breaking bread. Now, this is a term often celebrated with the Eucharist, Christian worship. Now, I know that some people are going to tell you, but Paul did go to the synagogue on the Sabbath. But Paul did not go to celebrate a Christian worship. The Christian did not worship in the synagogue. They worship in house churches. Paul went to the synagogue to try to help them to see that Jesus is the Lord, that Jesus is the Messiah, and that they should believe in him. But when the Christians come together to worship, they did so in a home, in a house. We refer to these as house churches before they start to build church, as you know we have them today.
2: We may look at 1 Corinthians 16, verse 2 also. Here, Paul instructs the Corinthians, on the first day of every week, each of you is to put aside and save whatever extra you earn, so that collections need not to be taken when I come.
1: Now, this indicates that the first day of the week, as I said before, was a regular day for Christian community to gather for worship and organize their charitable giving, because, I mean, people have to work. How could they call them up a different day just to give a collection? So this itself, it indicates that that's the time when they used to worship. And not only that, but when we look to the early Christians, like Ignatius again, Ignatius was closely aligned with the apostles. Let's hear what he said.
2: Christians no longer observe the Sabbath, but live in observance of the Lord's Day. The book of Revelation referred to the first day of the week as the Lord's Day. Revelation 1, verse 10. This title suggests a special significance and a dedicated time for Christian worship.
1: So, again, it's very clear that this is a time when Christians come together and worship, no? Mm-hmm. The time when they come together and worship. Mm-hmm. Ignatius' writings described a structured form of worship centered around the Eucharist with the bishop, the presbyters. By the way, presbyters are the priests of today. Or they also call them elders. Elders, presbyters, priests. Probably at the very beginning, you had the elder bishop too. Because, you know, a bishop is a priest. And deacons, they played an essential role in the celebration. Now, he highlights the importance of adhering to the teachings of the apostles and maintaining unity in faith and love in the way they related with one another. Now, Justin Martyr, he lived between 100 and 165 A.D., Now, let's look at how he described a typical Sunday liturgy.
2: Readings from the prophets and the memory of the apostles' gospels. Homily, a discourse by the president, presider, priest to instruct and exhort. Prayers, common prayers offered by all standing. Eucharist. The offering of bread and wine mixed with water. The president giving thanks. Eucharistia to God. And the people assenting with amen. The consecrated elements are then distributed to those present and taken by deacons to those absent.
1: Sound familiar? Very much like what we are still doing in the church today.
2: Yes.
1: We have the readings from the prophets, mm-hmm. that's the Old Testament, and the memoirs of the apostles, that's the gospel. And of course, we also have now today another reading from the New Testament, mm-hmm. and a psalm from the Old Testament. And then after that, what do we have? We have the homily, mm-hmm. In other words, we instruct and we exhort people. We tell them about what we believe and we exhort them to live a wonderful life. Mm-hmm. Christianity is about living a life after the heart of God. Mm-hmm. And that's what we try to do to help people to realize that we can't be the same way all the time. So we instruct people. And right after that, we offered prayers. No?
2: Mm-hmm.
1: Everybody standing offer the prayers of the church.
2: Mm-hmm.
1: We pray for the Pope, we pray for the country, we pray for the world, the leaders. We pray for all of these before we even pray for ourselves. No?
2: True.
1: And that reminds me of 1 Timothy chapter 2, verses 1 to 2, where Paul says you must pray for all of these people and pray for leaders. These are things that the early church used to do. And then after that, now they come to the offering of bread and wine. Notice how they mix it with water.
2: Mm-hmm.
1: I know there are many Catholics today might be wondering, why is it that the priest is mixing water with the wine?
2: Mm-hmm.
1: I remember one person was asking that question. And well, first of all, they thought it's simply because I did not like wine, so I was putting in water to dilute it, no?
2: Uh-huh.
1: But that's not it. It's part of what the church has been doing from the very beginning, no?
2: Mm-hmm.
1: No?
2: Yes.
1: So, and then if you remember that right after the Eucharist coming up, we say, through him, with him, in him, and everybody say amen. Amen. We call it today the great amen. You have this also. Don't forget we are talking about Justin Martyr, who lived between 100 and 165 A.D. So it is very clear that what they used to do is the same way the church is doing it today. And then notice what happens. The consecrated elements are then distributed to those present. And what happens next? And taken by deacons to those absent. They mean the people who are sick and couldn't come. Huh?
2: Yes.
1: So even just like what we do today then. So we continue. So when you want to understand how the church used to worship, and you come back to these early days, you don't find something like what you're finding in evangelicals and Pentecostals. You're going to find exactly what you find in the Catholic Church.
2: True.
1: So these things did not start in the 4th century, but these things are coming out of the Bible into what the early church fathers are saying. And that is why I tell you that this is sounding so familiar. This is what we do all the time. And it is very clear then that the Catholic Church is reproducing or has been reproducing from the earliest days when the church started at Pentecost to this present time the whole idea of the Eucharist. And let us continue to do that. People, church, listen to what I'm saying. Remember this. Remember who we are, the way we worship. The Eucharist is so important. The Eucharist is our covenant. It is our rallying point. And that is why we celebrate the Eucharist so often, because it was so important. We recognize it is really the body and blood of Christ that we are receiving.
2: Why is it the Protestant end the Lord's Prayer with, "For thine is the kingdom, the power, and the glory," and Catholics do not?
1: Well, it's just a matter of tradition. And in fact, they're the ones who are holding on to the tradition here. So they always like to talk about, they prefer to go with exactly what is inside the scripture. But here they're going with the tradition. And there's nothing wrong with it, but it is important for us to recognize this. Huh?
2: Mm-hmm.
1: So the Didache, that is the teachings of the apostles, likely written between 70 and 80 AD, gives us an early version of the ending of the Lord's Prayer. And it is much as Protestants are saying it today. Now, we can say it too, but we don't say it like at Holy Mass. Now, for thine, what we have in the Didache is, "For thine is the power and the glory forever." Now, this is really a Catholic tradition that is repeated in the Protestant churches.

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Our expression of God is one who entered our world through the person of Jesus Christ, and thereby is experienced in all cultures. Our expression of that incarnation will be by way of religious, inspirational, and cultural music, songs, and programs that uplift and transmit a positive message.

In the name of the Father, and of the Son, and of the Holy Spirit. The grace of our Lord Jesus Christ and the love of God and the communion of the Holy Spirit be with you all. Amen.